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0: Asian kids.
1: Hey guys, it's Andy Kirk here. They presented a chest x-ray to a cardiologist and he only saw the heart. They present it to the pulmonary physician and he only saw the lungs. They present it to an orthopedist and he only saw the bones, and so on. But no one saw it as a whole unique image. Isn't that the way we do things sometimes? Each one sees what we see of interest. Sometimes we don't see the whole image. Take a step back and try and see things or situations as a whole rather than just through one viewpoint. I'm Andy Kirk. Super Kids.

0: Helping kids.
1: Kids.
2: Kids.
0: Kids. 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
4: Luke and the Very Messy Desk. Very few have climbed great mountains. Very few have reached the top.

0: really don't mind. Now, one day, you see, I was busy teaching the Year 3 class, and I asked all the girls and boys to get out their maths book. And after about 5 minutes or so, I was walking around the class when I noticed that Luke didn't have his maths book. And so, in an extremely grumpy tone, I asked, "Luke, where is your maths book?"
1: I can't find it."
0: "What do you mean you can't find it? You open up your desk and you find your maths book." So, Luke and I were just about to open up his desk when he cried out, "Wait!
1: It's kind of messy."
0: "I don't care about messy, Luke. You're not getting out of doing your work." So, we began to open up the desk, and this is what we found. We found...

0: 8 businesses and half a pot of glue and 85 rubber bands. He found one old shoe and a glass canoe and a photo of his dad. He found one old book and a decapitated joke, and he said to himself, golly gosh, but Luke couldn't find his book. Well, quite disgusted at the sight of what I found. A decapitated chook. A chook with no head. Inside of his desk. It got me thinking. Maybe it was time we had a little tray tidy out. But still, I couldn't let Luke get away without doing his maths. So I informed him we'll be opening up his desk one more time. So I dragged Luke back to his desk. And this is what we found. We found one old boat and 55 goats and an old pair of underwear. They couldn't have possibly been his, cause they were too big for him. He found one bag of sausages and 55 ostriches. He said to himself, golly gosh, Buttaloo couldn't find his book. Well, absolutely stunned at what I found, an old bag of sausages. He must have stolen it from the teacher-parent barbecue. Well, by this stage, Luke was in real strife. That's it, I said. You're going straight to the principal. Luke took a gulp. Ooh. So I marched Luke up to the principal's office, and down came the principal.
1: I'll get to the bottom of this, he said.
0: So the principal, Luke and I headed back down to class to open up Luke's desk. And this is what we found. We found... Do we have to open it?
1: Open up the tray, Luke.
0: Okay.
1: We found...
0: Five old bricks and a couple of sticks.

0: I found my book.
1: Helping kids look to God daily.
2: Vision Kids.
3: Have you ever seen a boy with funny clothes? A girl with braces on her teeth or freckles on her nose? Some kids call them oddballs. Some kids call them weird.
4: Is it my imagination, or does Aunt Ruth have a beard?
3: God makes lots of people in all colors, shapes, and sizes. He loves them very much, and what we need to realize is that calling people names because they're different

0: difference. Some are skinny, some are stout.
1: But the inside is the part that we're supposed to care about.
2: Aye, that's where we got feelings that are very much the same.
3: And so instead of weirdo,

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1: Hey, Vision Kids, it's Belle Thompson here. Hey, do you know that God loves to talk to us? Whether you're a kid or a teenager or a grown-up, I really believe God has something to say to you. And He uses all sorts of different ways to talk to us, including our dreams. Today, I want to share with you a special dream that God gave me when I was just a teenager, which really taught me something special. Now, in the dream, I was a bird. I was just a plain, ordinary brown bird. And I was trapped inside this little container. I was flapping my wings, desperately trying to escape, but the lid only opened every now and again, and I kept on missing my chance. Meanwhile, my wings were getting marked with the grime that was on the sides of the container where I was trapped. Finally, the lid opened one more time, and I made my escape. I looked around in amazement in the dream. I could now stretch my wings and I began flying upward to get closer to God. As I journeyed on, I noticed that there were rainbow-coloured reflections in the sky all around me. As I kept flying towards God, suddenly I noticed that those beautiful rainbow colours began to reflect on my body, making my plain brown feathers look quite spectacular. In the dream, I kept flying closer to God, and to my surprise, my whole body actually became transformed. I was now a dove with pure white feathers. The rainbow pattern then began lighting up across my whole body, and the white feathers looked absolutely stunning. God actually used that dream to show me what would happen as I followed Him. That bird represented me. When I made the choice to follow Jesus as a young person, I was suddenly set free just like that bird. And you know, in the years since then, as I've flown closer and closer to Jesus, I have seen Him transform my life and start to reflect His beauty and grace all over me. Now, every time I see a little brown bird, I'm reminded of God's goodness to me, and I'm encouraged to just keep moving closer to Jesus and let Him transform me. And you know, God actually wants to do the same in your life. The more you get to know the awesome person of Jesus, the more you're going to see His beautiful reflection over your life. So hey, I wonder, what can you do to get closer to Jesus today?

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1: Oh, yeah, that was really good.
2: Yeah, yeah, just like Colin. Yeah, yeah, yeah.
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3: 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Ephesians 5:19. This verse reminds me that it's really powerful to live life with God on the inside, and that when He brings songs and words to mind, I can hum, sing, or even think about them. And as I do, I am reminded of God's presence in me and His help all around me. As I sing to others, I get to share this happiness, which helps to pass it on.
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1: Vision Kids.
2: You are listening to Vision Kids. Now, don't go anywhere because in less than 15 minutes, Adventures in Odyssey is on. I'm serious. You're going to love it. Trust me. 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You're listening to Vision Kids, and I'm Dan Warlow. See you soon. Let's go.

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0: Ooh, that song was like being in a zoo, wasn't it?
1: Previously on Adventures in Odyssey.
2: Joanne, who are you meeting with at the Smithsonian tomorrow?
3: Mr. Gossamer. He apparently deals with all antiques from the 18th century.
4: Well, I'm awfully sorry, Mrs. Allen. This is a replica of an 18th century compass. Well, you can probably get $100 for it somewhere if you look around.
2: I know a few antique dealers in town who are more than fair. If you don't mind, Joanne, I could ask around and see what they'd offer.
5: How about we save both of ourselves some time? I have $12,000 here. I believe that's a fair price.
6: Budapest?
7: The training in Budapest is for 2 years.
6: 2 years?
8: Connie, will you marry me?

0: Say Cheese Photographers, my name's Connie Kendall, and I need a photographer for my wedding. It's Saturday. This Saturday. Stop laughing. Okay, thanks anyway.
1: Oh, no.
0: You're telling me. Joanne, they're booked 6 months out. Everyone is. Next on the list is Mugshots by Molly.
1: Oh.
0: Unless you found someone online, you've been on that computer all morning.
1: Oh, I'm sorry. No, I've been researching the compass. Well, remember Mr. Gossamer mentioning Dominic Soliani?
0: Sure, that's when he said it wasn't real.
1: Well, read this.
0: The pieces by Soliani are collectible mostly because of their startling similarity to the originals. But the wise antiquer bids under $90.
1: Look at the picture. The S marking on the back is identical to mine.
0: Mr. Gossamer was right. It's a fake. But why would Philip Bernstein give you $12,000 for it?
1: I don't know. But I can't in good conscience keep the money.
0: You're going to give it back? What about the church in Sri Lanka?
1: Oh, I haven't thought that far ahead yet. Janelle?
2: Yes, Joanne?
1: And do you have Philip Bernstein's phone number? I need to talk to him.
2: Goodness, why? Another antique to sell?
1: The compass is a fraud. I have to return the money.
2: A fraud?
1: Right.
2: Well, that's not possible. Philip's an expert.
1: Expert or not, I need to talk to him. Something's wrong here.
2: Well, I'm sorry, but I think he left for Europe this morning. Excuse me.
0: These antique dealers sure travel fast.
1: Well, it doesn't matter. I have to get a hold of him.
0: You know, Joanne, maybe you shouldn't question it. Maybe this is how God is providing for...
1: No, Connie, it's dishonest. God doesn't provide that way.
0: I know, it was just a wild thought.
3: Connie, you have company.
4: Where's that bride-to-be?
0: Oh, wait, Mom!
5: Oh, congratulations, sweetheart.
4: Connie.
0: So excited.
4: Well, how are the plants coming, Connie?
0: Great, I got my dress today. It's perfect.
5: I can't wait to see it. Oh, my little girl.
0: Oh, Mommy.
4: Oh, where's Mitch?
0: He's in class. We're meeting him for dinner tonight.
5: Oh, it'll be good to see him again.
4: Well, so how are the rest of the preparations coming? Anything we can do?
0: We need to find a photographer, a florist, a baker, and a pastor. But other than that, great.
4: You need a pastor?
0: Yeah, Mitch's pastor isn't available.
4: Oh, how interesting. Because I just happened to pick one up on the way over.
0: What?
4: Come on in, George.
0: George?
6: Hi, Connie.
0: Oh, Mr. Barkley!
6: George!
0: Hi.
6: It's so good to see you, Connie.
0: What are you doing here?
6: I'm in D.C. this week for a conference and to visit Jimmy. He lives here now.
0: Little Jimmy lives in D.C.?
6: Not so little Jimmy lives in D.C. So when Whit told me about the wedding, I just had to come see you.
0: Oh, does that mean you'll marry us?
6: I'd be honored.
4: Oh, that's
0: this
4: great.
0: This is great.
4: We'll help you with your bag.
0: Oh, I'm so happy. Oh, come on, Mom. Come and see my dress.
5: All right.
0: Ta-da.
5: Oh, it's lovely, Connie. When you were little, you'd dress up in your white pajamas and wear your dad's sock on your head as a veil to play bride. And now, oh, no sock.
0: Well, thankfully, I've developed a better fashion sense. Did you talk to Dad? Is he going to make it?
5: I'm sorry.
0: That's all right. It was so last minute, and I didn't really have my hopes up anyway. You know what? I was thinking lilies for my bouquet. There's a florist right around the corner. Maybe tomorrow we can go look.
5: Connie?
0: Yeah?
5: As your mother, I have to ask you a question.
0: Uh-oh.
5: Are you sure marrying Mitch is the right thing to do?
0: What do you mean? Of course it's right. Mitch is great.
5: I know he's great. But when you left a couple of weeks ago, you had a lot of questions about your relationship with Mitch. And then I get a call saying you're getting married. What changed?
0: I'm not sure. I mean, well, things changed. Maybe I changed.
5: I want you to be sure, Connie. That's all I'm asking.
0: I know it won't be easy, Mom, but I'll manage. I want to go. I want to support Mitch. I want Mitch to see that I can be an FBI agent's wife. It'll be great.
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8: Great choice in restaurant, Mitch. Glad you enjoy it. It's one of my favorites.
1: I'm a big fan of sushi.
5: You know, Connie tried to make sushi once when she was a little girl. Oh, that poor goldfish.
1: Mom,
4: Well, Mitch, when is your family coming in?
8: Saturday morning. They were disappointed they'd have to miss the rehearsal, but they'll be here for the wedding.
4: Oh.
0: I can't believe the rehearsal's tomorrow already. There's so much to do.
4: Yes, well, first things first. You need to open your gift from the kids at Wits End.
0: What? That's so sweet. They didn't have to do that. What is it?
4: Well, here you are. They've been working on it nonstop, so it would be done in time for me to deliver it to you.
0: Oh, how nice. Oh,
8: what
0: wow.
8: is it? What's
5: oh,
8: that?
5: I see.
0: It's a collage of notes and photos.
1: Oh.
8: Oh,
1: nice.
0: Look at this picture of Jared when he was younger.
4: Yes. Yeah, when he made that suit out of sponges to protect himself against
0: aliens. I remember
4: that.
0: Oh, and here's a picture of Liz and a note from Mandy. Oh, a poem from Marvin.
8: Oh, that's really cool.
4: Ah, well, Wits End won't be the same without you, Connie.
0: I guess there won't be a Wits End in Budapest, huh?
8: Probably not. So, tell us about this international training school, Mitch. What was set up by various branches of the intelligence community
0: If you'll excuse me, I'm gonna get a breath of fresh air.
8: Oh, well, do you want me to come with you?
0: No, tell George about the school. I'll be back in a minute.
8: Well, it's great. Top-of-the-line instructors and technology. You wouldn't believe the facility.
0: Budapest. I don't even know where Budapest is. Sounds like an insect with a different religion.
4: Connie, are you okay?
0: Yeah, just taking a minute, thinking. Mitch is great, isn't he?
4: Oh, he's a good man.
0: And he's so good at what he does. I love that he's doing what he's gifted at.
4: Well, what about you?
0: Me?
4: Well, you mentioned Mitch's gifts. What about yours?
0: What do you mean?
4: Well, this isn't just about Mitch's calling to the FBI. This needs to be your calling, too. Being the wife of an FBI agent, well, Janelle insists it's a job in itself.
0: Yeah, I know. Are you trying to talk me out of marrying Mitch?
4: Oh, no. But, well, when two people commit to each other's lives, I believe they should do it with their eyes wide open. You and Mitch agree that he's called to be with the FBI. My question is this. Are you called to that life as well?
0: Oh, Whit, I love Mitch, and I want to do what's right for him.
4: Do you think marrying him is right for him?
0: Yes.
4: And it's right for you?
0: Yes.
4: Well, then there's nothing to worry about.
0: Right. But can I still be nervous?
4: Wedding jitters are allowed.
0: Wed?
4: Yeah.
0: You know, my dad won't be here for the wedding. And it means a lot to me that you are.
4: Well, it's not the same, but I want you to know I wouldn't miss this for anything.
0: Really?
4: Connie, I love you like a daughter. You're very precious to me.
0: Thanks, Wed. So, will you walk me down the aisle on Saturday?
4: I would be honored.
0: Okay, Pastor Barkley.
8: Huh?
0: We need to rush through the rehearsal. The church needs the auditorium to practice their kazoo choir in 15 minutes.
8: Oh, getting ready for Easter already. Okay, let's all get started. First, the organist plays. And
0: no organist.
8: Okay, well, I'll hum. Then the ushers will seat the parents.
0: We don't have ushers.
9: I can be an usher, Connie.
0: Oh.
9: Thanks, Borland.
8: Now, Joanna's standing up as your matron of honor, Connie. Mitch, you'll stand right here. And Connie and Whit, you'll be in the back.
4: All right. Ready, Connie?
0: Mm-hmm.
8: Right.
0: Yep.
8: Okay.
0: Excuse me, Pastor Barkley.
9: Yeah.
0: Can you do something a little more classical?
9: More classical?
0: Yeah.
9: All right.
0: Oh, yeah, perfect. That's great.
9: Okay, and here they come.
2: She'll be such a beautiful bride. Have a tissue.
9: Sorry, I have to answer this. Hi, Frank. Should I wait?
0: We don't have time to wait.
9: Okay. We are gathered here today on this joyous occasion.
10: You're kidding.
9: To celebrate the coming together of two lives into one.
10: Oh, no.
9: Connie and Mitch have chosen to vow their love and commit their lives to one another.
10: I can't believe it.
9: I think I'll wait.
10: Okay, bye.
0: What was that about?
10: They posted the results of some of our exams, and I got an 89 on my legal finals.
11: Oh, no.
0: What does that mean?
10: Well, Budapest may not happen.
0: Because of an 89?
11: Well, his acceptance was based on the assumption that he'd ace everything, like he's done so far.
10: I can't believe it. I've been so busy this week. I knew I should have studied more.
0: Oh, it'll be okay, Mitch.
10: No, it's not okay, Connie. You don't understand. This changes everything.
0: Everything? Why everything? You can still work as an agent here. We can live in Washington. It's a fun city.
10: It's a fun city? Connie, you don't get it. This isn't about living in a fun city. It's about my life and my career. Everything I've been dreaming about.
0: You mean our life. Our dreams, right?
12: Excuse me, folks. We're going to need to kazoo in a couple minutes. Handel's Messiah takes some practice.
9: Okay, so should I continue or...
10: Yes!
9: All right. On this, the happiest day of your lives...
0: I'm sorry, Mitch.
10: No, I'm sorry, Connie. I'm just stressed.
0: There's no hope at all? I mean, about Budapest?
10: I don't think so. Not a very good lead up to our big wedding day, huh?
0: Well, it's not ideal. But nothing's really been ideal about our relationship, has it?
10: No. Connie, are you sure about this? About getting married?
0: Are you sure about it?
10: Watch out, Connie!
0: What's going on?
13: So, FBI man, ready for some fun?
0: Get off of him!
13: Ow! Out of the way!
0: Oh!
10: Get out, Connie!
0: Stop! Mitch!
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14: This is Vision Kids.
0: Come on, Joanne, pick up this time.
15: Hello?
0: Thank God. Joanne, it's Connie. Where are you?
15: At the church. We were just heading out to dinner. Where are you?
0: Get Borland. Mitch has been kidnapped.
15: What?
0: Three masked guys put a bag over his head and shoved him in the car. I'm following them.
15: Where are you?
0: They pulled over at a pier about a mile north of the church.
15: Janelle, where's Peter? I can't find him. You should call 911.
0: No time. Does Jack keep a tire iron in the trunk?
15: Yes, but Connie, this is dangerous. Don't do anything.
0: They're near the water. I have to do something. They took off his mask. They're laughing at him. What if they... I have to help him.
15: Connie! Wait, here's Borland.
0: I gotta go now.
16: Connie, listen to me.
0: Okay. One, two...
17: Grab her!
10: Connie?
0: Let me go!
17: No! Cut it out!
0: Wait a minute! Bernstein? The antique guy? What is this?
18: You don't understand. Get that tire iron away from her.
17: She can kick like a horse.
18: Mitch, help us out.
10: Hey, give me the tire iron, Connie.
0: Mitch? What?
10: These are friends of mine from the academy. The kidnapping was a joke.
0: This was supposed to be funny.
18: Borland was in on it, but you weren't supposed to be there.
17: Or follow us. I'm going to have these bruises for weeks.
0: Wait a minute. Philip Bernstein's supposed to be an antique dealer, not an FBI agent.
17: Oops. I think Borland better talk to you about that.
11: Okay, I can explain everything.
0: I sure hope so.
11: Go ahead, Janelle.
2: Well, you already know that Philip is an agent with the FBI, not an antique dealer.
1: Then why did he pay $12,000 for my compass?
2: He didn't exactly. You know, Joanne, when I heard you talking about this church in Sri Lanka and your love for those people, it sparked something in me.
11: And so when things didn't work out at the Smithsonian, Janelle, Michaela, and I sat down for a chat. What could we do to help?
2: And it was Michaela's idea. Go camping again this summer and use the money we'd save for the Hawaii trip to give to the church. A week on the beach didn't really compare to something as meaningful as this.
1: Oh, my. The money is from you?
0: I don't believe it.
11: Oh, half of it. When we told our friends whom we planned on going with...
2: The Purgastats.
11: Yeah, they wanted to jump on board. They even threw in some extra because he recently sold, get this, an antique collar to the Smithsonian.
0: That's amazing.
11: Mm-hmm.
2: Philip is great undercover, so I asked him to pose as a dealer.
10: That's quite an elaborate scheme.
1: I really don't know what to say. Thank you.
2: Now you understand why I wanted to keep it secret.
1: Yes, I understand now. I'm deeply touched by your generosity.
11: Well, now that that's cleared up, let's grab some dinner. I'm starved.
10: Me too.
1: June and Whit are still holding our table at the restaurant. Let's go.
10: Oh, yeah. Can't wait. Sounds good.
2: Yes.
10: Connie, are you riding with me? Wasn't that awesome tonight? Now you can see why I want to be a field agent. I'm pumped just thinking about it.
0: Yeah, pumped.
10: Are you okay?
0: I'm just thinking.
10: About what?
0: How excited you are. You're the only person I know who gets a kick out of being kidnapped.
10: It's the risk, the danger. You know what I mean. You were there.
0: Yeah, but I don't feel the same way you do. I was scared.
10: Well, yeah, it might have been a little frightening, but think about it, Connie. Remember how you reacted tonight? It answered some questions I had about us. We'll make a great team.
0: Yeah, maybe. Mitch, could you pull over for a minute?
10: Sure.
0: Mitch, I hated what happened tonight.
10: What?
0: It was terrifying.
10: Terrifying? Come on, it was a little scary, but...
0: No, Mitch, listen to me. This isn't what I expected. So far, our relationship has been 90% action-adventure and only 10% romantic comedy.
10: Yeah, it's been great.
0: But I like romantic comedy.
10: You knew this was never going to be a normal life.
0: Yeah, but... But somehow I pictured it in my head as being abnormally normal. But it's not really going to be like that. I mean, the reality of it all is that you're in a job where you'll travel and move around a lot and people will want to put bags over your head and kidnap you for real. And more than that, you love it.
10: Yeah, you're right. And you're the one that pointed that out to me. You said I'm passionate about fighting for good and living an adventure.
0: And you need to be doing those things. I know that. But I don't want to be the afterthought.
10: Connie, you're not an afterthought.
0: Think about it. If you got the offer to go to Budapest after all, but I really hated the idea of going, what would you choose?
10: That's not a fair question.
0: Just answer me.
10: I don't know. I feel like that's where I'm supposed to be. If not now, then someday.
0: And to be honest, Mitch, I'm getting the feeling that's not where I'm supposed to be. And I don't mean just Budapest. I mean this life.
10: I never knew. I'm sorry, Connie. I haven't even been thinking about you. I knew there was tension there between taking care of you and doing what I loved with the FBI, but I hoped it would work out somehow.
0: So, what are we saying?
10: It's Borland. Probably wondering where we are. Hello? Yeah, we're just... What? Slow down. You're kidding. That's awesome! Okay. Thanks. Bye.
0: You're going to Budapest.
10: How did you know?
0: Because I know you belong there.
10: I mean, you were just asking if I went to Budapest and...
0: That phone call answers our question. You need to be there.
10: And you need to be here.
0: I guess you better disengage us.
10: Well. Connie Kendall, will you not marry me?
0: I won't.
10: We've got 50 people expecting a wedding tomorrow.
0: And a cake, and a photographer, and a florist.
10: Well, what do you say we have a party?
0: Oh, we're not getting married celebration.
10: Yeah.
0: You're on.

0: So, thanks for taking me to the airport.
1: Sure.
0: How long do you think you'll stay in D.C.?
1: I don't know. A week or so. I just need time to clear my head.
0: Connie, I'm sorry about this. After all we've been through, it doesn't seem... Well, you know what I mean.
1: I'm sorry, too.
2: Attention in the terminal.
1: But at the same time, I'm not.
2: Final boarding call for flight 4509 to Budapest.
0: That's my flight.
2: Boarding at gate B-22.
1: Mitch, listen to me. I believe God brought us into each other's lives. And none of this was wasted. We learned a lot about who we are and what we're supposed to do. You know that, right?
0: I do. Thanks.
1: Now go before I start crying.
0: Okay. Bye, Connie. Take care.
1: Goodbye, Mitch.

0: In Luke 14, Jesus says, "Suppose one of you want to build a tower. Won't you first figure out the cost to see if you have enough money to finish it? For if you lay the foundation and can't finish the building, everyone will ridicule you." Jesus wants us to think carefully before we make important decisions. It's called counting the cost. In today's episode, Connie was sure that marrying Mitch was the right thing to do. But I don't think she really thought about what that would mean. It was only after Connie completely thought through her choice and got wise counsel that she realized it was a bad decision. Whenever you have tough choices to make, take the time to consider your options. After asking God and listening to advice from people you trust, then make your decision. Adventures in Odyssey is a presentation of Focus on the Family. Something Blue was written by Kathy Waringa and directed by Kathy Buchanan. Our vocal talent included Paul Herlinger, Katie Lee, Steve Burns, Janet Waldo, Chuck Bolte, Corey Burton, Maggie Malooly, Keith Silverstein, and Mimi Monaco. Our sound designer was Glenn Montjoy. And our producers were Marshall Younger and Bob Hoos. And I'm Chris, hoping you'll join us again next time for more Adventures in Odyssey.
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2: 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And she asked me to tell you kids, okay. So

0: This is Vision Kids.
1: I'm Ben, and my favourite Bible verse is Luke 10:33. Then a despised Samaritan came along, and when he saw the man, he felt compassion for him. That's Luke 10:33. And this is Vision Kids.

0: friends.
1: It's been great out here with you, Larry. 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

0: Timmy, you pretend to be Jesus, and you yell, stop. 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Let me hear you. And in the middle, you're the wind. Come on. And you kids over here, you're the waves. Let me hear you. Okay, good job. Remember, Timmy, you yell, stop. Are you ready? Let's sing.
1: What kind of man?
0: And the rain stopped falling.
1: He spoke to the wind. Stop!
0: And the wind stopped blowing.
1: He spoke to the wind.

0: 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He spoke to the wind.
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0: Okay, let's have some rain. 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And now the waves. Come on, rain. Come on, wind. I need a hurricane. And more waves. Oh, and everybody drop back and forth. It's a terrible storm. Oh, help us, Jesus. Help us.
1: Stop!
0: Thank you, Jesus.
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How's it going? I'd love to open the Bible and share one of my favorite verses. It's from Psalm 51, verse 10. It says, "Create in me a clean heart, O God, and renew a loyal spirit within me." Now, this was written by King David, and he did a lot of things that he regretted, which caused him and other people a whole lot of pain. And he knew that he needed God. He knew that his sin, all the wrong things that he had done, was causing division.

0: between him and God, and it was hurting others. And here's what I love about this verse. He wanted to be made new. He wanted to fix it all. Do you know what that feels like? You know, there's things in your life that you look back on and regret. Maybe you've said something to one of your friends that hurt them. Maybe you've done something around the house which has just caused a lot of pain and you just wish you never did it. God is in the business of changing us, and David knew the secret. He knew that he couldn't just do it all himself. He knew that he needed a clean heart, but he knew who the one was to go to get a clean heart. He didn't say, God, I'm going to make a clean heart. He didn't say, I know how to do it, but he asked for a gift. He said, create in me a clean heart, O God. He knew that God is the only one who can actually change his heart. I don't know if you look in your life and see things that you want to change. I know that I do. And my encouragement to you is to go to God and ask him to help change your heart, to give you a clean heart. Let's pray about it. Lord Jesus, I thank you for how good you are. And I thank you that you can give us a clean and a new heart. You can shape us to be more like you. And I pray you do that in me. I pray you do that in everyone who's listening right now. Lord, it's not the power of my words or anything. It's all your power. And you are so good. Would you shape us? Would you give us a clean heart? In Jesus' name, amen. Have a great day. You're listening to Vision Kids, and I'm Dan Warlow.
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0: Well, I'm glad you asked. 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

0: Welcome to the all-new Vision Kids. We are so glad you're listening. My name's Dan Warlow. G'day. Nice to meet you. Hey, let's not keep this incredible secret to ourselves. You've got to tell your friends about it. 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See you soon.
1: We are the future. We are Vision Kids.

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5: You do it. Stop what you're doing and pray to Jesus.
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5: what you're doing.

0: Pray to Jesus when you're crying.
1: Oh no.
0: Pray to Jesus when you're bored.
1: Whatever.

0: noisy.
1: Pardon, excuse me, what's that?
0: Oh, nudge. Shh. Pray to Jesus when you're cranky.
1: Oh, I'm getting really cranky. I gotta count to three. One, two, three. Stop it.
0: Pray to Jesus when you're naughty.
1: Oh, no, it wasn't me. She did it.
0: Pray

0: Jesus. When you're hurting.
1: Ow, that hurts.
0: Pray to Jesus when you're frightened.
1: Oh, what was that?
0: No, it's alright, it's only me.
1: Okay, phew.
0: Pray to Jesus when you're sleepy.
1: Oh, I like this one. Okay, sleepy.
0: You see.
1: Colin. I meant to do the actions. Don't go to sleep. Colin! Colin! Oh, wake up, Colin!
2: Oh, we're still doing the song, sorry. Yes.
0: Pray to Jesus, mighty, mighty Jesus. Stop what you're doing and pray to Jesus.
3: Stop what you're doing and pray to Jesus.
0: Stop what you're doing and pray to Jesus.

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4: 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Ephesians 5:19. 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
5: Thanks for joining me on Vision Kids. Are you ready to embark on a marvelous quest? Well, something extraordinary is about to begin. Can you guess what it is? Adventures in Odyssey is about to start. Bursting with excitement, mystery and wonder. Hey, so plant yourself firmly in your favourite listening spot. Because in less than 15 minutes, it will all unfold. Trust me, you don't want to miss a second. You're listening to Vision Kids. My name is Dan Brown.

0: some fried chicken. I got a real hankering for some fried chicken.
1: 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And my tummy's feeling queasy. 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
1: Joanne, who are you meeting with at the Smithsonian tomorrow?
2: A Mr. Gossamer. He apparently deals with all antiques from the 18th century.
3: Well, I'm awfully sorry, Mrs. Allen. This is a replica of an 18th century compass. Well, you can probably get $100 for it somewhere if you look around.
1: I know a few antique dealers in town who are more than fair. If you don't mind, Joanne, I could ask around and see what they'd offer.
4: How about we save both of ourselves some time? I have $12,000 here. I believe that's a fair price.
2: Budapest?
5: The training in Budapest is for 2 years.
2: 2 years?
6: Connie, will you marry me?

0: Say Cheese Photographers, my name's Connie Kendall, and I need a photographer for my wedding. It's Saturday. This Saturday. Stop laughing. Okay, thanks anyway.
1: Oh, no.
0: You're telling me. Joanne, they're booked 6 months out. Everyone is. Next on the list is Mugshots by Molly.
1: Oh.
0: Unless you found someone.

0: Online, you've been on that computer all morning.
1: Oh, I'm sorry. No, I've been researching the compass. Well, remember Mr. Gossamer mentioning Dominic Soliani?
0: Sure, that's when he said it wasn't real.
1: Well, read this.
0: The pieces by Soliani are collectible mostly because of their startling similarity to the originals. But the wise antiquer bids under $90.
1: Look at the picture. The S marking on the back is identical to mine.
0: Mr. Gossamer was right. It's a fake. But why would Philip Bernstein give you $12,000 for it?
1: I don't know. But I can't in good conscience keep the money.
0: You're going to give it back? What about the church in Sri Lanka?
1: Oh, I haven't thought that far ahead yet. Janelle?
2: Yes, Joanne?
1: Do you have Philip Bernstein's phone number? I need to talk to him.
2: Goodness, why? Another antique to sell?
1: The compass is a fraud. I have to return the money.
2: A fraud?
1: Right.
2: Well, that's not possible. Philip's an expert.
1: Expert or not, I need to talk to him. Something's wrong here.
2: Well, I'm sorry, but I think he left for Europe this morning. Excuse me.
0: These antique dealers sure travel fast.
1: Oh, it doesn't matter. I have to get a hold of him.
0: You know, Joanne, maybe you shouldn't question it. Maybe this is how God is providing for...
1: No, Connie, it's dishonest. God doesn't provide that way.
0: I know, it was just a wild thought.
2: Connie, you have company.
3: Where's that bride-to-be?
0: Oh, wait, Mom!
4: Congratulations, sweetheart.
0: Connie.
4: Oh,
0: so excited. You're here.
3: Well, how are the plans coming, Connie?
0: Great. I got my dress today. It's perfect.
5: I can't wait to see it. Oh, my little girl.
0: Oh, Mommy.
3: Oh, where's Mitch?
0: He's in class. We're meeting him for dinner tonight.
5: Oh, it'll be good to see him again.
3: Well, so how are the rest of the preparations coming? Anything we can do?
0: Well, we need to find a photographer, a florist, a baker, and a pastor. But other than that, great.
3: You need a pastor?
0: Yeah, Mitch's pastor isn't available.
3: Oh, how interesting. Because I just happened to pick one up on the way over.
0: What?
3: Come on in, George.
0: George?
6: Hi, Connie.
0: Oh, Mr. Bartley!
6: George! Oh, it's so good to see you, Connie.
0: What are you doing here?
6: I'm in D.C. this week for a conference and to visit Jimmy. He lives here now.
0: Little Jimmy lives in D.C.?
6: Not so little Jimmy lives in D.C. So when Whit told me about the wedding, I just had to come see you.
0: Oh, does that mean you'll marry us?
6: I'd be honored.
3: Oh, that's
0: great. This is great.
3: We'll help you with your bags.
0: Oh, I'm so happy. Oh, come on, Mom. Come and see my dress.
5: All right. Oh.

0: Oh, it's lovely, Connie. When you were little, you'd dress up in your white pajamas and wear your dad's sock on your head as a veil to play bride. And now, oh, no sock.
1: Well, thankfully, I've developed a better fashion sense. Did you talk to Dad? Is he going to make it?
0: I'm sorry.
1: That's all right. It was so last minute, and I didn't really have my hopes up anyway. You know what? I was thinking lilies for my bouquet. There's a florist right around the corner. Maybe tomorrow we can go look.
0: Connie?
1: Yeah?
0: As your mother, I have to ask you a question.
1: Uh-oh.
0: Are you sure marrying Mitch is the right thing to do?
1: What do you mean? Of course it's right. Mitch is great.
0: I know he's great, but when you left a couple of weeks ago, you had a lot of questions about your relationship with Mitch. And then I get a call saying you're getting married. What changed?
1: I'm not sure. I mean, well, things changed. Maybe I changed.
0: I want you to be sure, Connie. That's all I'm asking.
1: I know it won't be easy, Mom, but I'll manage. I want to go. I want to support Mitch. I want Mitch to see that I can be an FBI agent's wife. It'll be great.
2: What's going to happen next? Let's find out. This is Adventures in Odyssey on Vision Kids.
3: Vision Kids.
4: Great choice in restaurant, Mitch. Glad you enjoy it. It's one of my favorites.
5: I'm a big fan of sushi.
0: You know, Connie tried to make sushi once when she was a little girl. Oh, that poor goldfish.
5: Oh, no.
6: Well, Mitch, when is your family coming in?
4: Saturday morning. They were disappointed they'd have to miss the rehearsal, but they'll be here for the wedding.
6: Oh.
1: I can't believe the rehearsal's tomorrow already. There's so much to do.
6: Yes, well, first things first. You need to open your gift from the kids at Wits End.
1: What? That's so sweet. They didn't have to do that. What is it?
6: Well, here you are. They've been working on it nonstop, so it'd be done in time for me to deliver it to you.
1: Oh, how nice. Oh,
4: what
1: wow.
4: is it? What's
7: oh,
4: that?
7: I see.
1: It's a collage of notes and photos.
5: Oh.
4: Oh. Nice.
1: Look at this picture of Jared when he was younger.
6: Yes. Yeah, when he made that suit out of sponges to protect himself against aliens.
1: I remember that. Oh, and here's a picture of Liz and a note from Mandy. Oh, a poem from Marvin.
4: Oh, that's really cool.
1: Oh.
6: Ah, well, Wits End won't be the same without you, Connie.
1: I guess there won't be a Wits End in Budapest, huh?
4: Probably not. So, tell us about this international training school, Mitch. What was set up by various branches of the intelligence community.
1: If you'll excuse me, I'm gonna get a breath of fresh air.
4: Oh, well, do you want me to come with you?
1: No. Tell George about the school. I'll be back in a minute.
4: Well, it's great. Top of the line instructors and technology. You wouldn't believe the facility.
1: Budapest. I don't even know where Budapest is. Sounds like an insect with a different religion.
6: Connie, are you okay?
1: Yeah, just taking a minute, thinking.
6: Mm-hmm.
1: Mitch is great, isn't he?
6: Oh, he's a good man.
1: And he's so good at what he does. I love that he's doing what he's gifted at.
6: Well, what about you?
1: Me?
6: Well, you mentioned Mitch's gifts. What about yours?
1: What do you mean?
6: Well, this isn't just about Mitch's calling to the FBI. This needs to be your calling, too. Being the wife of an FBI agent, well, Janelle insists it's a job in itself.
1: Yeah, I know. Are you trying to talk me out of marrying Mitch?
6: Oh, no. But, well, when two people commit to each other's lives, I believe they should do it with their eyes wide open. You and Mitch agree that he's called to be with the FBI. My question is this. Are you called to that life as well?
1: Oh, Whit, I love Mitch, and I want to do what's right for him.
6: Do you think marrying him is right for him?
1: Yes.
6: And it's right for you?
1: Yes.
6: Well, then there's nothing to worry about.
1: Right. But can I still be nervous?
6: Wedding jitters are allowed.
1: Wed?
6: Yeah.
1: You know, my dad won't be here for the wedding. And it means a lot to me that you are.
6: Well, it's not the same, but I want you to know I wouldn't miss this for anything.
1: Really?
6: Connie, I love you like a daughter. You're very precious to me.
1: Thanks, Whit. So, will you walk me down the aisle on Saturday?
6: I would be honored.
1: Okay, Pastor Barkley, We need to rush through the rehearsal. The church needs the auditorium to practice their kazoo choir in 15 minutes.
3: Oh, getting ready for Easter already. Okay, let's all get started. First, the organist plays. And
1: no organist.
3: Okay, well, I'll hum. Then the ushers will seat the parents.
1: We don't have ushers.
7: I can be an usher, Connie.
1: Oh.
8: Thanks, Borland.
3: Now, Joanna's standing up as your matron of honor, Connie. Mitch, you'll stand right here. And Connie and Whit, you'll be in the back.
6: All right. Ready, Connie?
1: Mm-hmm.
3: Right.
1: Yep.
3: Okay.
1: excuse me, Pastor Barkley.
3: Yeah.
1: Can you do something a little more classical?
3: More classical?
1: Yeah.
3: All right.
1: Oh, yeah, perfect. That's great.
3: Okay, and here they come.
9: She'll be such a beautiful bride.
1: Have a tissue.
8: Sorry, I have to answer this. Hi, Frank.
3: Should I wait?
1: We don't have time to wait.
3: Okay, we are gathered here today on this joyous occasion.
8: You're kidding.
3: Yeah, to celebrate the coming together of two lives into one.
8: Oh, no.
3: Connie and Mitch have chosen to vow their love and commit their lives to one another.
8: I can't believe it.
3: I think I'll wait.
8: Okay, bye.
1: What was that about?
8: They posted the results of some of our exams, and I got an 89 on my legal finals.
7: Oh, no.
1: What does that mean?
8: Well, Budapest may not happen.
1: Because of an 89?
7: Well, his acceptance was based on the assumption that he'd ace everything, like he's done so far.
8: I can't believe it. I've been so busy this week. I knew I should have studied more.
1: Oh, it'll be okay, Mitch.
8: No, it's not okay, Connie. You don't understand. This changes everything.
1: Everything? Why everything? You can still work as an agent here. We can live in Washington. It's a fun city.
8: It's a fun city? Connie, you don't get it. This isn't about living in a fun city. It's about my life and my career. Everything I've been dreaming about.
1: You mean our life. Our dreams, right?
10: Excuse me, folks. We're going to need to kazoo in a couple minutes. Handel's Messiah takes some practice.
3: Okay, so should I continue or...
11: Yes!
3: All right. On this, the happiest day of your lives...
1: I'm sorry, Mitch.
8: No, I'm sorry, Connie. I'm just stressed.
1: There's no hope at all? I mean, about Budapest?
8: I don't think so. Not a very good lead up to our big wedding day, huh?
1: Well, it's not ideal. But nothing has really been ideal about our relationship, has it?
8: No. Connie, are you sure about this? About getting married?
1: Are you sure about it?
8: Watch out, Connie!
1: What's going on?
12: So, FBI man, ready for some fun?
1: Get off of him!
12: Ow! Out of the way!
1: Oh!
8: Get out, Connie!
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1: Come on, Joanne. Pick up this time.
14: Hello? Oh,
1: thank God. Joanne, it's Connie. Where are you?
14: At the church. We were just heading out to dinner. Where are you?
1: Get Borland. Mitch has been kidnapped.
14: What?
1: Three masked guys put a bag over his head and shoved him in the car. I'm following them.
14: Where are you?
1: They pulled over at a pier about a mile north of the church.
14: Janelle, where's Peter? I can't find him. You should call 911.
1: Time. Does Jack keep a tire iron in the trunk?
14: Yes, but Connie, this is dangerous. Don't do anything.
1: They're near the water. I have to do something. They took off his mask. They're laughing at him. What if they... I have to help him.
14: Connie! Wait, here's Borland.
1: I gotta go now.
11: Connie, listen.
1: Okay. One, two.
15: Grab her!
8: Connie?
1: Let me go!
15: No! Cut it out!
1: Wait a minute! Bernstein? The antique guy? What is this?
16: You don't understand. Get that tire iron away from her.
15: She can kick like a horse.
16: Mitch, help us out.
8: Hey, give me the tire iron, Connie.
1: Mitch? What?
8: These are friends of mine from the academy. The kidnapping was a joke.
1: This was supposed to be funny.
16: Borland was in on it, but you weren't supposed to be there.
15: Or follow us. I'm going to have these bruises for weeks.
1: Wait a minute. Philip Bernstein's supposed to be an antique dealer, not an FBI agent.
15: Oops. I think Borland better talk to you about that.
7: Okay, I can explain everything.
1: I sure hope so.
7: Go ahead, Janelle.
17: Well, you already know that Philip is an agent with the FBI, not an antique dealer.
18: Then why did he pay $12,000 for my compass?
17: He didn't exactly. You know, Joanne, when I heard you talking about this church in Sri Lanka and your love for those people, it sparked something in me.
7: And so when things didn't work out at the Smithsonian, Janelle, Michaela, and I sat down for a chat. What could we do to help?
17: And it was Michaela's idea. Go camping again this summer and use the money we'd save for the Hawaii trip to give to the church. A week on the beach didn't really compare to something as meaningful as this.
18: Oh, my. The money is from you?
1: I don't believe it.
7: Half of it. When we told our friends whom we planned on going with...
17: The Pergostats.
7: Yeah, they wanted to jump on board. They even threw in some extra because he recently sold, get this, an antique collar to the Smithsonian.
1: That's amazing.
7: Mm-hmm.
17: Philip is great undercover, so I asked him to pose as a dealer.
8: That's quite an elaborate scheme.
18: I really don't know what to say. Thank you.
17: Now you understand why I wanted to keep it secret.
18: Yes, I understand now. I'm deeply touched by your generosity.
7: Well, now that that's cleared up, let's grab some dinner. I'm starved.
8: Me too.
18: June and Whit are still holding our table at the restaurant. Let's go.
8: Oh, yeah. Can't wait. Sounds good.
17: Yes.
8: Connie, are you riding with me? Wasn't that awesome tonight? Now you can see why I want to be a field agent. I'm pumped just thinking about it.
1: Yeah, pumped.
8: Are you okay?
1: I'm just thinking.
8: About what?
1: How excited you are. You're the only person I know who gets a kick out of being kidnapped.
8: It's the risk, the danger. You know what I mean. You were there.
1: Yeah, but I don't feel the same way you do. I was scared.
8: Well, yeah, it might have been a little frightening, but think about it, Connie. Remember how you reacted tonight? It answered some questions I had about us. We'll make a great team.
1: Yeah, maybe. Mitch, could you pull over for a minute?
8: Sure.
1: Mitch, I hated what happened tonight.
8: What?
1: It was terrifying.
8: Terrifying? Come on, it was a little scary, but...
1: No, Mitch, listen to me. This isn't what I expected. So far, our relationship has been 90% action-adventure and only 10% romantic comedy.
8: Yeah, it's been great.
1: But I like romantic comedy.
8: You knew this was never going to be a normal life.
1: Yeah, but... But somehow I pictured it in my head as being abnormally normal. But it's not really going to be like that. I mean, the reality of it all is that you're in a job where you'll travel and move around a lot and people will want to put bags over your head and kidnap you for real. And more than that, you love it.
8: Yeah, you're right. And you're the one that pointed that out to me. You said I'm passionate about fighting for good and living an adventure.
1: And you need to be doing those things. I know that. But I don't want to be the afterthought.
8: Connie, you're not an afterthought.
1: Think about it. If you got the offer to go to Budapest after all, but I really hated the idea of going, what would you choose?
8: That's not a fair question.
1: Just answer me.
8: I don't know. I feel like that's where I'm supposed to be. If not now, then someday.
1: And to be honest, Mitch, I'm getting the feeling that's not where I'm supposed to be. And I don't mean just Budapest. I mean this life.
8: I never knew. I'm sorry, Connie. I haven't even been thinking about you. I knew there was tension there between taking care of you and doing what I loved with the FBI. But I hoped it would work out somehow.
1: So, what are we saying?
8: It's Borland. Probably wondering where we are. Hello? Yeah, we're just... What? Slow down. You're kidding. That's awesome. Okay. Thanks. Bye.
1: You're going to Budapest.
8: How'd you know?
1: Because I know you belong there.
8: I mean, you were just asking if I went to Budapest and...
1: That phone call answers our question. You need to be there.
8: And you need to be here.
1: I guess you better disengage us.
8: Well. Connie Kendall, will you not marry me?
1: I won't.
8: We've got 50 people expecting a wedding tomorrow.
1: And a cake, and a photographer, and a florist.
8: Well, what do you say we have a party?
1: Oh, we're not getting married celebration.
8: Yeah.
1: You're on.

0: So, thanks for taking me to the airport.
1: Sure.
0: How long do you think you'll stay in D.C.?
1: I don't know. A week or so. I just need time to clear my head.
0: Connie, I'm sorry about this. After all we've been through, it doesn't seem... Well, you know what I mean.
1: I'm sorry, too. But at the same time, I'm not.
2: Boarding call for flight 4509 to Budapest.
0: That's my flight.
2: Boarding at gate B-22.
1: Mitch, listen to me. I believe God brought us into each other's lives. And none of this was wasted. We learned a lot about who we are and what we're supposed to do. You know that, right?
0: I do. Thanks.
1: Now go before I start crying.
0: Okay. Bye, Connie. Take care.
1: Goodbye, Mitch.

0: In Luke 14, Jesus says, "Suppose one of you want to build a tower. Won't you first figure out the cost to see if you have enough money to finish it? For if you lay the foundation and can't finish the building, everyone will ridicule you." Jesus wants us to think carefully before we make important decisions. It's called counting the cost. In today's episode, Connie was sure that marrying Mitch was the right thing to do. But I don't think she really thought about what that would mean. It was only after Connie completely thought through her choice and got wise counsel that she realized it was a bad decision. Whenever you have tough choices to make, take the time to consider your options. After asking God and listening to advice from people you trust, then make your decision. Adventures in Odyssey is a presentation of Focus on the Family. Something Blue was written by Kathy Waringa and directed by Kathy Buchanan. Our vocal talent included Paul Herlinger, Katie Lee, Steve Burns, Janet Waldo, Chuck Bolte, Corey Burton, Maggie Malooly, Keith Silverstein, and Mimi Monaco. Our sound designer was Glenn Montjoy. And our producers were Marshall Younger and Bob Hoos. And I'm Chris, hoping you'll join us again next time for more Adventures in Odyssey.
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3: Have you ever been in trouble and you just don't know why? Your mummy or your daddy told you off and made you cry. Well, there is a secret that I will share with you today. And if you

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Whoa, can I please shoot you now, Mum? Oh, stop it. We're only in aisle one. Children, be sure to listen to your Mum. 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
1: Hi, I'm Levi, and my favorite Bible verse is Matthew 13, 27, 28,
0: which says,
1: "But Jesus immediately said to them, 'Take courage, it is I, don't be afraid.'"
0: "Lord, if it's you," Peter replied, "tell me to come to you on the water."
1: That's Matthew 13, 27, 28.
0: And this is Vision Kids.

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2: Our Father in heaven, hallowed be your name. 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

Andy Kirk here. The word relationship almost always takes our mind to boyfriend and girlfriend, or husband and wife. But not often is the first thing we think of all about the everyday people we spend our time encountering. Franklin Roosevelt, the 32nd president in the United States, said, "Today we are faced with the preeminent fact that if civilization is to survive, we must cultivate the science of human relationships. The ability of all peoples of all kinds

0: A-Vision Kids, it's Belle Thompson here. I have got good news. Do you know that Jesus thinks kids are really important? In the Bible, Jesus loved to spend time with kids, even though he was super busy. He welcomed them, he took them in his arms, and he prayed for them. And when people brought sick kids to Jesus, he even healed them. So Jesus obviously really cares for kids. And actually, I know this for a fact, because when I was a kid, I learned that God cared for me. When I was a baby, I was born with something wrong with my hands. Every night they would swell up and turn blue, which meant I wasn't able to move my hands properly. So I was booked in to have an operation at the hospital, which sounded pretty scary. My parents took me to church the night before the operation, and they mentioned to a friend at church that I was scheduled to go into hospital the next day. Well, that friend said, "Well, can I pray for baby Belle?" My parents were a bit surprised, actually, because they thought, well, would God even really care about a tiny baby? I mean, God's so big, he made the stars and the oceans and the whole universe. Would he really have time to notice a small child? And surely he just has more important things to do than answer their prayer. But their friend said, Jesus absolutely cares for kids and for their parents. And so they prayed for me right then, asking that God would heal my tiny, broken baby hands. Well, the next day, my parents took me into the hospital, and the doctors couldn't believe it. My hands were no longer swollen. And after a big examination, they said I was totally healed. I never needed that operation because God healed me. That blows my mind. He healed my swollen hands when I was a tiny, helpless baby, you know, before I could do anything for him. And he's proven his love for me time and time again since then. You know, today I'm able to play piano and guitar with those same hands, and I travel all over Australia sharing the songs I've written and telling people that God loves them too. I know he cares about you like he cares about me. In fact, in the Bible, Jesus said, "Let the children come to me. Don't stop them, for the kingdom of heaven belongs to those who are like these children." So be encouraged, kids and grown-ups. You're very special to God. He hears your prayers just like he heard my parents' prayer all those years ago, and he notices you today.
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And we have a lot of awesome things like music and stories and programs. But the one I want to tell you about is Adventures in Odyssey. It's the much-loved radio drama, and it brings moral and biblical principles to life. Do you have drama in your house? Maybe every day. This is a way better drama to listen to. It's actually radio theatre. You've got the actors, you've got the sound effects, great stories, and there's something about the way stories capture our hearts and stay in our memory. So don't miss it. How do you listen to it? Well, you're going to listen to Vision Kids every weekday. That's when it's on. Adventures in Odyssey. Don't miss it. I'm Dan Warlow.

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1: Thank you, Dad, for our day, for our trip to the mall, for the time.

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1: Wow. 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
0: Ready, set, go!
1: We all like sheep have gone astray. Each of us has turned to his own way. 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Sing, oh, da, da, da, da. By Isaiah 53, 6. That's it. 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

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Well done.

0: 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We are so glad you're listening. My name's Dan Warlow. G'day. Nice to meet you. Hey, let's not keep this incredible secret to ourselves. You got to tell your friends about it. 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
4: 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Ephesians 5:19. 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And as I do, I am reminded of God's presence in me and His help all around me. As I sing to others, I get to share this happiness, which helps to pass it on.
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Kids. Hi, I'm John Avery Whittaker, but most folks call me Dan. Okay, it's not Mr. Whittaker here, but you're going to hear from probably Mr. Whittaker pretty soon, because Vision Kids is about to start the adventure and odyssey in less than 15 minutes. Don't go away.

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6: Hoi hoi, welcome to the show today, Vision Kids. Dan is my name, and yesterday we heard that Connie and Mitch have decided to get married in only 3 days. There's a lot that goes into a wedding. You've got to create a venue, have food for people, buy a suit, invite everybody, including finding their addresses. That's a lot to do in 3 days, and I've only listed about half the things that you need to do. Let's see how they handle this. Will it even happen? We'll find out.

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3: Joanne, who are you meeting with at the Smithsonian tomorrow?
4: A Mr. Gossamer. He apparently deals with all antiques from the 18th century.
5: Well, I'm awfully sorry, Mrs. Allen. This is a replica of an 18th century compass. Well, you can probably get $100 for it somewhere if you look around.
3: I know a few antique dealers in town who are more than fair. If you don't mind, Joanne, I could ask around and see what they'd offer.
6: How about we save both of ourselves some time? I have $12,000 here. I believe that's a fair price.
4: Budapest?
7: The training in Budapest is for 2 years.
4: 2 years?
8: Connie, will you marry me?

0: Oh, say cheese photographers. My name's Connie Kendall, and I need a photographer for my wedding. It's Saturday. This Saturday. Stop laughing. Okay, thanks anyway.
1: Oh, no.
0: You're telling me. Joanne, they're booked 6 months out. Everyone is. Next on the list is Mugshots by Molly.
1: Oh.
0: Unless you found someone online, you've been on that computer all morning.
1: Oh, I'm sorry. No, I've been researching the compass. Well, remember Mr. Gossamer mentioning Dominic Soliani?
0: Sure, that's when he said it wasn't real.
1: Well, read this.
0: The pieces by Soliani are collectible mostly because of their startling similarity to the originals. But the wise antiquer bids under $90.
1: Look at the picture. The S marking on the back is identical to mine.
0: Mr. Gossamer was right. It's a fake. But why would Philip Bernstein give you $12,000 for it?
1: I don't know. But I can't in good conscience keep the money.

0: antique dealers sure travel fast.
1: Oh, it doesn't matter. I have to get a hold of him.
0: You know, Joanne, maybe you shouldn't question it. Maybe this is how God is providing
1: for... No, Connie, it's dishonest. God doesn't provide that way.
0: I know, it was just a wild thought.
2: Connie, you have company.
3: Where's that bride-to-be?
0: Oh, wait, Mom!
4: It's congratulations, sweetheart.
3: Oh, Connie.
0: Oh, I'm so excited. You're here.
3: Well, how are the plans coming, Connie?
0: Great, I got my dress today. It's perfect.
4: I can't wait to see it. Oh, my little girl.
0: Oh, Mommy.
3: Oh, where's Mitch?
0: He's in class. We're meeting him for dinner tonight.
4: Oh, it'll be good to see him again.
3: Well, so how are the rest of the preparations coming? Anything we can do?
0: Well, we need to find a photographer, a florist, a baker, and a pastor. But other than that, great.
3: You need a pastor?
0: Yeah, Mitch's pastor isn't available.
3: Oh, how interesting. Because I just happened to pick one up on the way over.
0: What?
3: Come on in, George.
0: George?
5: Hi, Connie.
0: Oh, Mr. Barkley!
5: George!
0: Oh,
5: it's so good to see you, Connie.
0: What are you doing here?
5: I'm in D.C. this week for a conference and to visit Jimmy. He lives here now.
0: Little Jimmy lives in D.C.?
5: Not so little Jimmy lives in D.C. So when Whit told me about the wedding, I just had to come see you.
0: Oh, does that mean you'll marry us?
5: I'd be honored.
3: Oh, that's
0: this
3: great.
0: This is great.
3: We'll help you with your bags.
0: Oh, I'm so happy. Oh, come on, Mom. Come and see my dress.
4: All right.
0: Ta-da.
4: Oh, it's lovely, Connie. When you were little, you'd dress up in your white pajamas and wear your dad's sock on your head as a veil to play bride. And now, oh, no sock.
0: Well, thankfully, I've developed a better fashion sense. Did you talk to Dad? Is he going to make it?
4: I'm sorry.
0: That's all right. It was so last minute, and I didn't really have my hopes up anyway. You know what? I was thinking lilies for my bouquet. There's a florist right around the corner. Maybe tomorrow we can go look.
4: Connie?
0: Yeah?
4: As your mother, I have to ask you a question.
0: Uh-oh.
4: Are you sure marrying Mitch is the right thing to do?
0: What do you mean? Of course it's right. Mitch is great.
4: I know he's great. But when you left a couple of weeks ago, you had a lot of questions about your relationship with Mitch. And then I get a call saying you're getting married. What changed?
0: I'm not sure. I mean, well, things changed. Maybe I changed.
4: I want you to be sure, Connie. That's all I'm asking.
0: I know it won't be easy, Mom, but I'll manage. I want to go. I want to support Mitch. I want Mitch to see that I can be an FBI agent's wife. It'll be great.
6: Well, do you think she's rushing into things, Vision Kids? She seems like her mind's made up, but will it stay made up forever? We'll find out after Andy Kirk.
7: G'day, it's Andy Kirk here. I want to ask you a question, guys. If you can name the five wealthiest people in the world, or anyone who has won a Nobel Peace Prize, how about the last three Academy Award winners for Best Actor? You see, my point today is we often don't remember the headliners of yesterday after the applause dies and the awards tarnish, but we do remember the people who make a difference in our world. They are the ones who care, and I'm sure you can name your favourite teacher, three friends who have helped you through a difficult time, or someone who has made you feel appreciated and special. Make sure you take time out today to thank those people, but also you could be someone who can be remembered in other people's lives by the things that you do. I'm Andy Kirk. Super Kids.
5: Great choice in restaurant, Mitch.
8: Glad you enjoy it. It's one of my favorites.
1: I'm a big fan of sushi.
4: You know, Connie tried to make sushi once when she was a little girl. Oh, that poor goldfish.
3: Well, Mitch, when is your family coming in?
8: Saturday morning. They were disappointed they'd have to miss the rehearsal, but they'll be here for the wedding.
3: Oh.
0: I can't believe the rehearsal's tomorrow already. There's so much to do.
3: Yes, well, first things first. You need to open your gift from the kids at Wits End.
0: What? That's so sweet. They didn't have to do that. What is it?
3: Well, here you are. They've been working on it nonstop, so it'll be done in time for me to deliver it to you.
0: Oh, how

0: Wow!
1: Let me see.
2: It's a collage of notes and photos.
0: Oh! Oh,
2: nice. Look at this picture of Jared when he was younger.
3: Yes. Yeah, when he made that suit out of sponges to protect himself against aliens.
2: That. Oh, and here's a picture of Liz and a note from Mandy. Oh, a poem from Marvin.
4: Oh, that's really cool.
3: Ah, well, Wits End won't be the same without you, Connie.
2: I guess there won't be a Wits End in Budapest, huh?
4: Probably not.
5: So, tell us about this international training school, Mitch.
4: What was set up by various branches of the intelligence community.
2: If you'll excuse me, I'm gonna get a breath of fresh air.
4: Oh, well, do you want me to come with you?
2: No, tell George about the school. I'll be back in a minute.
4: Well, it's great. Top of the line instructors and technology. You wouldn't believe the facility. I can tell you.
2: Budapest. I don't even know where Budapest is. Sounds like an insect with a different religion.
3: Connie? Are you okay?
2: Yeah, just taking a minute, thinking.
3: Mm-hmm.
2: Mitch is great, isn't he?
3: Oh, he's a good man.
2: And he's so good at what he does. I love that he's doing what he's gifted at.
3: Well, what about you?
2: Me?
3: Well, you mentioned Mitch's gifts. What about yours?
2: What do you mean?
3: Well, this isn't just about Mitch's calling to the FBI. This needs to be your calling, too. Being the wife of an FBI agent, well, Janelle insists it's a job in itself.
2: Yeah, I know. Are you trying to talk me out of marrying Mitch?
3: Oh, no. But, well, when two people commit to each other's lives, I believe they should do it with their eyes wide open. You and Mitch agree that he's called to be with the FBI. My question is this. Are you called to that life as well?
2: Oh, Whit, I love Mitch, and I want to do what's right for him.
3: Do you think marrying him is right for him?
2: Yes.
3: And it's right for you?
2: Yes.
3: Well, then there's nothing to worry about.
2: Right. But can I still be nervous?
3: Wedding jitters are allowed.
2: Whit?
3: Yeah.
2: You know, my dad won't be here for the wedding. And it means a lot to me that you are.
3: Well, it's not the same, but I want you to know I wouldn't miss this for anything.
2: Really?
3: Connie, I love you like a daughter. You're very precious to me.
2: Thanks, Whit. So, will you walk me down the aisle on Saturday?
3: I would be honored.
2: Okay, Pastor Barkley,
4: huh?
2: We need to rush through the rehearsal. The church needs the auditorium to practice their kazoo choir in 15 minutes.
5: Oh, getting ready for Easter already. Okay, let's all get started. First, the organist plays. And
2: no organist.
5: Okay, well, I'll hum. Then the ushers will seat the parents.
2: We don't have ushers.
6: I can be an usher, Connie. Thanks, Borland.
5: Now, Joanna's standing up as your matron of honor, Connie. Mitch, you'll stand right here. And Connie and Whit, you'll be in the back.
3: All right. Ready, Connie?
2: Mm-hmm.
5: Right.
2: Yep.
5: Okay.
2: excuse me, Pastor Barkley.
5: Yeah.
2: Can you do something a little more classical?
5: More classical?
2: Yeah.
5: All right.
2: Oh, yeah, perfect. That's great.
5: Okay, and here they come.
0: She'll be such a beautiful bride.
2: Have a tissue.
4: Sorry, I have to answer this. Hi, Frank.
5: Should I wait?
2: We don't have time to wait.
5: Okay, we are gathered here today on this joyous occasion.
4: You're kidding.
5: To celebrate the coming together of two lives into one.
4: Oh, no.
5: Connie and Mitch have chosen to vow their love and commit their lives to one another.
4: I can't believe it.
5: I think I'll wait.
4: Okay, bye.
2: What was that about?
4: They posted the results of some of our exams, and I got an 89 on my legal finals.
6: Oh, no.
2: What does that mean?
4: Well, Budapest may not happen.
2: Because of an 89?
6: Well, his acceptance was based on the assumption that he'd ace everything. like he's done so far.
4: I can't believe it. I've been so busy this week. I knew I should have studied more.
2: Oh, it'll be okay, Mitch.
4: No, it's not okay, Connie. You don't understand. This changes everything.
2: Everything? Why everything? You can still work as an agent here. We can live in Washington. It's a fun city.
4: It's a fun city? Connie, you don't get it. This isn't about living in a fun city. It's about my life and my career. Everything I've been dreaming about.
2: You mean our life. Our dreams, right?
1: Excuse me, folks. We're going to need to kazoo in a couple minutes. Handel's Messiah takes some practice.
7: Okay, so, should I continue or...
8: Yes!
7: All right. On this, the happiest day of your lives...
2: I'm sorry, Mitch.
4: No, I'm sorry, Connie. I'm just stressed.
2: There's no hope at all? I mean, about Budapest?
4: I don't think so. Not a very good lead-up to our big wedding day, huh?
2: Well, it's not ideal. But nothing's really been ideal about our relationship, has it?
4: No. Connie, are you sure about this? About getting married?
2: Are you sure about it?
4: Watch out, Connie!
2: What's going on?
9: So, FBI man, ready for some fun?
2: Get off of him!
9: Ow! Out of the way!
2: Oh!
4: Give him help, Connie!
2: Stop! Oh, Mitch!
10: Well, that's going to make them getting married difficult. I hope he's okay. Let's get back to the adventure soon after we talk about the Great Comet of 1997, the Halley-Bopp Comet. It was discovered today in 1995, about 2 years before it was visible to everyone on Earth. And why is it called the Halley-Bopp Comet? Well, Halley was a professional comet searcher, and on the today, in 1995, he discovered it when he was looking at the night sky. But on the exact same night, an amateur astronomer called Thomas Bopp was using a homemade telescope owned by his friend when he happened to chance upon the comet. They both wrote to the Comet Society or something like that, and well, since it was the same day, they were both awarded the naming rights. They chose the Halley-Bopp Comet. It's not going to come back to Earth until the year 4,300 and something AD, if Jesus hasn't come back by then. Let's get back to the adventure.
2: Come on, Joanne, pick up this time.
11: Hello? Oh,
2: thank God. Joanne, it's Connie. Where are you?
11: At the church. We were just heading out to dinner. Where are you?
2: Get Borland. Mitch has been kidnapped.
11: What?
2: 3 masked guys put a bag over his head and shoved him in the car. I'm following them.
11: Where are you?
2: They pulled over at a pier about a mile north of the church.
11: Janelle, where's Peter? I can't find him. You should call 911.
2: No time. Does Jack keep a tire iron in the trunk?
11: Yes, but Connie, this is dangerous. Don't do anything.
2: They're near the water. I have to do something. They took off his mask. They're laughing at him. What if they... I have to help him.
11: Connie! Wait, here's Borland.
2: I gotta go now.
12: Connie, listen.
2: Okay. 1, 2...
13: Grab her!
4: Connie?
2: Let me go!
13: No! Cut it out!
2: Wait a minute! Bernstein? The antique guy? What is this?
14: You don't understand. Get that tire iron away from her.
13: She can kick like a horse.
14: Mitch, help us out.
4: Hey, give me the tire iron, Connie.
2: Mitch? What?
4: These are friends of mine from the academy. The kidnapping was a joke.
2: This was supposed to be funny.
14: Borland was in on it, but you weren't supposed to be there.
13: Or follow us. I'm going to have these bruises for weeks.
2: Wait a minute. Philip Bernstein's supposed to be an antique dealer, not an FBI agent.
13: Oops. I think Borland better talk to you about that.
6: Okay, I can explain everything.
2: I sure hope so.
6: Go ahead, Janelle.
15: Well, you already know that Philip is an agent with the FBI, not an antique dealer.
16: Then why did he pay $12,000 for my compass?
15: He didn't exactly. You know, Joanne, when I heard you talking about this church in Sri Lanka and your love for those people, it sparked something in me.
6: And so when things didn't work out at the Smithsonian, Janelle, Michaela, and I sat down for a chat. What could we do to help?
15: And it was Michaela's idea. Go camping again this summer and use the money we'd save for the Hawaii trip to give to the church. A week on the beach didn't really compare to something as meaningful as this.
8: Oh, my. The money is from you?
12: I don't believe it.
6: Oh, half of it. When we told our friends whom we planned on going with...
15: The Pergastats.
6: Yeah, they wanted to jump on board. They even threw in some extra because he recently sold, get this, an antique collar to the Smithsonian.
12: That's amazing.
6: Mm-hmm.
15: Philip is great undercover, so I asked him to pose as a dealer.
14: That's quite an elaborate scheme.
8: I really don't know what to say. Thank you.
15: Now you understand why I wanted to keep it secret.
8: Yes, I understand now. I'm deeply touched by your generosity.
6: Well, now that that's cleared up, let's grab some dinner. I'm starved.
14: Me too.
8: June and Whit are still holding our table at the restaurant. Let's go.
14: Oh, yeah. Can't wait. Sounds good.
15: Yes.
14: Connie, are you riding with me? Wasn't that awesome tonight? Now you can see why I want to be a field agent. I'm pumped just thinking about it.
12: Yeah, pumped.
14: Are you okay?
12: I'm just thinking.
14: About what?
12: How excited you are. You're the only person I know who gets a kick out of being kidnapped.
14: It's the risk, the danger. You know what I mean. You were there.
12: Yeah, but I don't feel the same way you do. I was scared.
14: Well, yeah, it might have been a little frightening, but think about it, Connie. Remember how you reacted tonight? It answered some questions I had about us. We'll make a great team.
12: Yeah, maybe. Mitch, could you pull over for a minute?
14: Sure.
12: Mitch, I hated what happened tonight.
14: What?
12: It was terrifying.
14: Terrifying? Come on, it was a little scary, but...
12: No, Mitch, listen to me. This isn't what I expected. So far, our relationship has been 90% action-adventure and only 10% romantic comedy.
14: Yeah, it's been great.
12: But I like romantic comedy.
14: You knew this was never going to be a normal life.
12: Yeah, but somehow I pictured it in my head as being abnormally normal. But it's not really going to be like that. I mean, the reality of it all is that you're in a job where you'll travel and move around a lot and people will want to put bags over your head and kidnap you for real. And more than that, you love it.
14: Yeah, you're right. And you're the one that pointed that out to me. You said I'm passionate about fighting for good and living an adventure.
12: And you need to be doing those things. I know that. But I don't want to be the afterthought.
14: Connie, you're not an afterthought.
12: Think about it. If you got the offer to go to Budapest after all, but I really hated the idea of going, what would you choose?
14: That's not a fair question.
12: Just answer me.
14: I don't know. I feel like that's where I'm supposed to be. If not now, then someday.
12: And to be honest, Mitch, I'm getting the feeling that's not where I'm supposed to be. And I don't mean just Budapest. I mean this life.
14: I never knew. I'm sorry, Connie. I haven't even been thinking about you. I knew there was tension there between taking care of you and doing what I loved with the FBI, but I hoped it would work out somehow.
12: So, what are we saying?
14: It's Borland. Probably wondering where we are. Hello? Yeah, we're just... What? Slow down. You're kidding. That's awesome! Okay. Thanks. Bye.
12: You're going to Budapest.
14: How did you know?
12: Because I know you belong there.
14: I mean, you were just asking if I went to Budapest and...
12: That phone call answers our question. You need to be there.
6: And you need to be here.
12: I guess you better disengage us.
6: Well. Connie Kendall, will you not marry me?
12: I won't.
6: We've got 50 people expecting a wedding tomorrow.
12: And a cake, and a photographer, and a florist.
6: Well, what do you say we have a party?
12: Oh, we're not getting married celebration.
6: Yeah.
12: You're on.

0: So, thanks for taking me to the airport.
1: Sure.
0: How long do you think you'll stay in D.C.?
1: I don't know. A week or so. I just need time to clear my head.
0: Connie, I'm sorry about this. After all we've been through, it doesn't seem... Well, you know what I mean.
1: I'm sorry, too. But at the same time, I'm not.
2: Boarding call for flight 4509 to Budapest.
0: That's my flight.
2: Boarding at gate B-22.
1: Mitch, listen to me. I believe God brought us into each other's lives. And none of this was wasted. We learned a lot about who we are and what we're supposed to do. You know that, right?
0: I do. Thanks.
1: Now go before I start crying.
0: Okay. Bye, Connie. Take care.
1: Goodbye, Mitch.

0: In Luke 14, Jesus says, "Suppose one of you want to build a tower. Won't you first figure out the cost to see if you have enough money to finish it? For if you lay the foundation and can't finish the building, everyone will ridicule you." Jesus wants us to think carefully before we make important decisions. It's called counting the cost. In today's episode, Connie was sure that marrying Mitch was the right thing to do. But I don't think she really thought about what that would mean. It was only after Connie completely thought through her choice and got wise counsel that she realized it was a bad decision. Whenever you have tough choices to make, take the time to consider your options. After asking God and listening to advice from people you trust, then make your decision. Adventures in Odyssey is a presentation of Focus on the Family. Something Blue was written by Kathy Waringa and directed by Kathy Buchanan. Our vocal talent included Paul Herlinger, Katie Lee, Steve Burns, Janet Waldo, Chuck Bolte, Corey Burton, Maggie Maluli, Keith Silverstein, and Mimi Monaco. Our sound designer was Glenn Montjoy. And our producers were Marshall Younger and Bob Hoos. And I'm Chris, hoping you'll join us again next time for more Adventures in Odyssey.
1: Well, what a roller coaster of emotions and events that was today. I think there's more to this story, though. What will happen in the future? Keep listening.

0: and is alive again. He was lost and is found. So they began to celebrate. That's Luke 15, 24, 25. And this is Vision Kids.
1: Vision Kids!

0: like.
1: Now, Jenny Fleck, what I want to know is, where are my sewing needles?
0: Sebastian.
1: What?
0: It's not that kind of sewing.
1: Oh.
0: Okay?
1: What kind of sewing is it?
0: No, I think it would be a very good idea.
1: What would?
0: If maybe I took over the singing.
1: Oh, no.
0: And you listen.
1: Not fair.
0: Learn a little bit about what this is all about, okay?
1: No.
0: Now go and sit over there.
1: But I've been practicing for weeks and weeks.

0: sowing one day, and some of the good seed it fell by the wayside.
1: What's the wayside?
0: And the birds of the air came and ate it with glee.
1: I like these bits.
0: And that was the end of that part of the seed.
1: Oh dear. I missed the dum-de-dum bits. Oh well, a sower, went. Oh, I'm not even supposed to be here.
0: A sower, went.
1: Oh,
0: stop it.
1: Oh, I just want to turn. And some of the good seeds sprang up right away.
0: Off my strings.
1: Sorry.
0: Cause it fell on the rocks where the soil weren't deep.
1: Help, I'm a thirsty seed. And it's wasn't, not weren't.
0: And when the sun rose, it was scorched by the heat.
1: Oh, yeah, well, I'm not going to stay out here and get scorched by any heat. And besides, I haven't got any sunscreen.

0: just where it lay.
1: Now it's my turn to sing, with the thorn, then the thistle, then the weed, then. Oh, and with the thorn, then the... Do you know, I still didn't get it right. With the thorn, then the thistle, then the weed, then such like.
0: Till I grew up and choked it, and it vanished from sight.
1: Jerry.
0: Just like you're going to, Sebastian.
1: Now, Nathan, you're supposed to be

0: the guy who owned it really looked after it very well.
1: Then as spring was sprung, there was corn everywhere.
0: 30, 60, 100, 200, 400, 590,000 times as much was planted and more. Now can we sing it? Next time through. Not this time.

0: The view that is me? I never thought about it quite like that before. I suppose I have got a few weeds here and there that need pulling out.
1: You're listening.
2: So imagine you've gone on an overseas holiday. You're jet lagged. It's 2 a.m. You can't sleep. What can you do? Well, of course, you can listen to the brand new Vision Kids streaming 24/7, even when you're jet lagged. Let everyone know about it. I'm Dan, so I'm going to let every Dan in my life know about it. And like the Dans that I know, the Lukes that I know, the Jeffs, the Chloes, the Wendy's. Some other people in your life who don't yet know about Vision Kids. Make sure they can come.

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1: This is Vision Kids.
2: A friend is a friend who will tell you stories and help you brush your tooth.

0: friend is a friend is a friend is a friend is a friend.
1: G'day, it's Andy Kirk here. Once upon a time, there was a man who set out to change the whole world. Before long, he discovered the world was too big, so he decided to just change his country. After trying this for a while, he realized that this was also too big, so he decided to change his neighborhoods. His neighbors closed the doors and shut the windows, so he decided, I'll just change my family. Instead of changing, things got worse. So finally he decided he would just change himself. And when he did this, he changed the world. You see guys, we can't be responsible for changing the whole world, but we are responsible for changing us into a better person. If we do this, then we will influence, lead, change.

0: 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We can only change us, so let's start with that. I'm Andy Kirk. Super
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1: Vision Kids.

0: Mighty, mighty king. All right, here we go.
1: Adam.
0: Adam, ready? Adam is not the boss. They're looking for another person.
1: Amy.
0: Amy is not the boss. Let's do one more.
1: Katie
0: is not the boss. Jesus is the boss. Cause just the boys.

0: Vicky. We got someone else. Shh, shh, shh.
1: Blake.
0: Blake is not the boss. She's forgotten her name. What's her name? Mummy can tell us.
2: Nilani.
0: Oh, that's a beautiful name. Nilani, say that. Nilani is not the boss. Sorry, Nilani.
1: Murray.
0: Murray is not the boss. Who is? Jesus is the boss. Cause girls. Jesus is

0: God.
1: We got someone else?
2: Steven.
1: Steven is not the boss.
2: Jonathan.
1: Jonathan. It's Jonathan.
0: Jonathan is not the boss.
1: Hey, let's do everyone. You say your name after three. One, two, three. Is not the boss. We got one more. We have one more. Shh. Listen.
2: God.
1: Guy is not the boss. Who is Jesus? Is the boss. Cause. Hey, I've got an idea. What about just the grown-ups? The mums and the dads sing the chorus. Ready? Here we go, grown-ups.

0: Mardi Gras.
1: Yes, sir.
0: Right?
1: Well done.
0: Who thinks they can do a new song? I sing, the Word became flesh and dwelt among us. And you sing, you'd better believe it. All right, here we go.
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I hear, I need to eat, we'd like an ice cream cone. 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

0: won't you cut it out? We're not too far away.
1: What's that thing up on the hill? It's Grandma's place. Hooray!
2: Helping kids look to God daily.
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2: And now it's time for Silly Songs with Larry. The part of the show where Larry comes out and sings a silly song. Our curtain opens as Larry, having just finished his morning bath, is searching for his hairbrush. Having no success, Larry cries out,
3: "Oh, where is my hairbrush? Oh, where is my hairbrush? Oh, where, oh, where, oh, where, oh, where, oh, where, oh, where, oh, where, oh, where, oh, where is my hairbrush?"
2: Having heard his cry, Pa Grape enters the scene. Shocked and slightly embarrassed at the sight of Larry in a towel, Pa regains his composure and reports,
4: "I think I saw a hairbrush back there."
3: "Back there is my hairbrush. Back there is my hairbrush. Back there, oh where, back there, oh where, oh where, back there, back there is my hairbrush."
2: Having heard his joyous proclamation, Junior Asparagus enters the scene. Shocked and slightly embarrassed at the sight of Larry in a towel, Junior regains his composure and comments,
5: "Why do you need a hairbrush? You don't have any hair!"
2: Larry is taken aback. The thought had never occurred to him. No hair? What will this mean? What will become of him? What will become of his hairbrush? Larry wonders,
3: "No hair.

0: Or my hairbrush.
1: Having heard his wonderings, Bob the Tomato enters the scene. Shocked and slightly embarrassed at the sight of Larry in a towel, Bob regains his composure and confesses,
0: Larry, that old hairbrush of yours, well, you never use it. You don't really need it, so, well, I'm sorry. I didn't know, but I gave it to the peach, because he's got hair.
1: Feeling a deep sense of loss, Larry stumbles back and laments,
0: Not fair, oh my hairbrush. Not fair, my poor hairbrush. Not fair, not fair, no hair, not fair, no wear, no hair, not fair, not fair, not fair. My little hairbrush.
1: Having heard his lament, the peach enters the scene. Himself in a towel, both Larry and the peach are shocked and slightly embarrassed at the sight of each other. But recognizing Larry's generosity, the peach is thankful.
0: Thanks for the hairbrush.
1: Yes, good has been done here. The peach exits the scene. Larry smiles, but still feeling an emotional attachment for the hairbrush, calls out,
0: Take care of my hairbrush. Take care, oh my hairbrush. Take care, don't dare not care. Take care, nice hair, no fair. Take care of my hairbrush.
1: The end.
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0: Now Samson knew that something wasn't right, so he thought it best to not be forthright. 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
0: Now Samson, you see, was just like you and me.

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0: everyone's got a water buffalo and everyone does not have a water buffalo. We're going to get nasty letters saying, where's my water buffalo? Why don't I have a water buffalo? And are you prepared to deal with that? I don't think so. Just stop being so silly!
1: This has been Silly Songs with Laddie. 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
1: Odyssey is starting soon. Odyssey is starting soon. Odyssey is starting soon. Vision Kids, don't go away. You've come at the right time. Maybe a little early, but it's good to be early. Vision Kids is hosting the Adventure in Odyssey in just about 15 minutes' time. We're so glad you're here.
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0: was making it. 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No, I do my exercises. You got to practice.
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6: Hoi hoi, welcome to the show today, Vision Kids. Dan is my name, and yesterday we heard that Connie and Mitch have decided to get married in only 3 days. There's a lot that goes into a wedding. You've got to create a venue, have food for people, buy a suit, invite everybody, including finding their addresses. That's a lot to do in 3 days, and I've only listed about half the things that you need to do. Let's see how they handle this. Will it even happen? We'll find out.

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4: Joanne, who are you meeting with at the Smithsonian tomorrow?
5: A Mr. Gossamer. He apparently deals with all antiques from the 18th century.
6: Well, I'm awfully sorry, Mrs. Allen. This is a replica of an 18th century compass. Well, you can probably get $100 for it somewhere if you look around.
4: I know a few antique dealers in town who are more than fair. If you don't mind, Joanne, I could ask around and see what they'd offer.
7: How about we save both of ourselves some time? I have $12,000 here. I believe that's a fair price.
8: Budapest?
9: The training in Budapest is for 2 years.
8: 2 years?
10: Connie, will you marry me?

0: Say Cheese Photographers. My name's Connie Kendall, and I need a photographer for my wedding. It's Saturday. This Saturday. Stop laughing. Okay, thanks anyway.
1: Oh, no.
0: You're telling me. Joanne, they're booked 6 months out. Everyone is. Next on the list is Mugshots by Molly.
1: Oh.
0: Unless you found someone online, you've been on that computer all morning.

0: Off that far ahead yet? Janelle?
1: Yes, Joanne?
0: And do you have Philip Bernstein's phone number? I need to talk to him.
1: Goodness, why? Another antique to sell?
0: The compass is a fraud. I have to return the money.
1: A fraud?
0: Right.
1: Well, that's not possible. Philip's an expert.
0: Expert or not, I need to talk to him. Something's wrong here.
1: Well, I'm sorry, but I think he left for Europe this morning. Excuse me.
2: These antique dealers sure travel fast.
0: Oh, it doesn't matter. I have to get a hold of him.
2: You know, Joanne, maybe you shouldn't question it. Maybe this is how God is providing for...
0: No, Connie, it's dishonest. God doesn't provide that way.
2: I know, it was just a wild thought.
1: Connie, you have company.
3: Where's that bride-to-be?
2: Oh, wait, Mom!
4: It's congratulations, sweetheart.
3: Oh, Connie.
2: So excited.
3: Well, how are the plans coming, Connie?
2: Great, I got my dress today. It's perfect.
4: I can't wait to see it. Oh, my little girl.
2: Oh, Mommy.
3: Oh, where's Mitch?
2: He's in class. We're meeting him for dinner tonight.
4: Oh, it'll be good to see him again.
3: Well, so how are the rest of the preparations coming? Anything we can do?
2: Well, we need to find a photographer, a florist, a baker, and a pastor. But other than that, great.
3: You need a pastor?
2: Yeah, Mitch's pastor isn't available.
3: Oh, how interesting. Because I just happened to pick one up on the way over.
2: What?
3: Come on in, George.
2: George?
5: Hi, Connie.
2: Oh, Mr. Bartley!
5: George! Oh, it's so good to see you, Connie.
2: What are you doing here?
5: I'm in D.C. this week for a conference and to visit Jimmy. He lives here now.
2: Little Jimmy lives in D.C.?
5: Not so little Jimmy lives in D.C. So when Whit told me about the wedding, I just had to come see you.
2: Oh, does that mean you'll marry us?
5: I'd be honored.
3: Oh, that's
2: great. This is great.
3: We'll help you with your bags.
2: Oh, I'm so happy. Oh, come on, Mom. Come and see my dress.
4: All right.
2: Ta-da.
4: Oh, it's lovely, Connie. When you were little, you'd dress up in your white pajamas and wear your dad's sock on your head as a veil to play bride. And now, oh, no sock.
2: Well, thankfully, I've developed a better fashion sense. Did you talk to Dad? Is he going to make it?
4: I'm sorry.
2: That's all right. It was so last minute, and I didn't really have my hopes up anyway. You know what? I was thinking lilies for my bouquet. There's a florist right around the corner. Maybe tomorrow we can go look.
4: Connie?
2: Yeah?
4: As your mother, I have to ask you a question.
2: Uh-oh.
4: Are you sure marrying Mitch is the right thing to do?
2: What do you mean? Of course it's right. Mitch is great.
4: I know he's great. But when you left a couple of weeks ago, you had a lot of questions about your relationship with Mitch. And then I get a call saying you're getting married. What changed?
2: I'm not sure. I mean, well, things changed. Maybe I changed.
4: I want you to be sure, Connie. That's all I'm asking.
2: I know it won't be easy, Mom, but I'll manage. I want to go. I want to support Mitch. I want Mitch to see that I can be an FBI agent's wife. It'll be great.
6: Well, do you think she's rushing into things, Vision Kids? She seems like her mind's made up, but will it stay made up forever? We'll find out after Andy Kirk.
7: Hey guys, it's Andy Kirk here. A European artist once drew a powerful cartoon which had two panels. On the first, it showed a group of small children getting onto a train. The children in the picture were full of joy, laughing, having fun, and full of excitement. But the next panel had a group of middle-aged parents getting off the train looking dull, boring, and no enthusiasm. There is no caption or writing, as no explanation is needed, because it simply shows how the fun can be drained throughout the years. Today, let me encourage all you young people through life to just keep having fun and be full of enthusiasm. To the older ones listening, let me also encourage you, get back to having fun and just enjoying life. I'm Andy Kirk.

0: great choice in a restaurant, Mitch. Glad you enjoy it. It's one of my favorites.
1: I'm a big fan of sushi.
2: You know, Connie tried to make sushi once when she was a little girl. Oh, that poor goldfish.
1: Oh,
3: Well, Mitch, when is your family coming in?
0: Saturday morning. They were disappointed they'd have to miss the rehearsal, but they'll be here for the wedding.
3: Oh.
4: I can't believe the rehearsal's tomorrow already. There's so much to do.
3: Yes, well, first things first. You need to open your gift from the kids at Wits End.
4: What? That's so sweet. They didn't have to do that. What is it?
3: Well, here you are. They've been working on it nonstop, so it'd be done in time for me to deliver it to you.
4: Oh, how nice. Oh,
0: what
4: wow.
0: is it?
2: What
0: do
2: I see?
4: It's a collage of notes and photos.
1: Oh.
0: Nice.
4: Look at this picture of Jared when he was younger.
3: Yes. Yeah, when he made that suit out of sponges to protect himself against
4: aliens. I remember
3: that.
4: Oh, and here's a picture of Liz and a note from Mandy. Oh, a poem from Marvin.
0: Oh, that's really cool.
3: Ah, well, Wits End won't be the same without you, Connie.
4: I guess there won't be a Wits End in Budapest, huh?
0: Probably not. So, tell us about this international training school, Mitch. Well, it was set up by various branches of the intelligence community.
4: If you'll excuse me, I'm gonna get a breath of fresh air.
0: Oh, well, do you want me to come with you?
4: No. Tell George about the school. I'll be back in a minute.
0: Well, it's great. Top of the line instructors and technology. You wouldn't believe the facility.
4: Budapest. I don't even know where Budapest is. Sounds like an insect with a different religion.
3: Connie, are you okay?
4: Yeah, just taking a minute, thinking. Mitch is great, isn't he?
3: Oh, he's a good man.
4: And he's so good at what he does. I love that he's doing what he's gifted at.
3: Well, what about you?
4: Me?
3: Well, you mentioned Mitch's gifts. What about yours?
4: What do you mean?
3: Well, this isn't just about Mitch's calling to the FBI. This needs to be your calling, too. Being the wife of an FBI agent, well, Janelle insists it's a job in itself.
4: Yeah, I know. Are you trying to talk me out of marrying Mitch?
3: Oh, no. But, well, when two people commit to each other's lives, I believe they should do it with their eyes wide open. You and Mitch agree that he's called to be with the FBI. My question is this. Are you called to that life as well?
4: Oh, Whit, I love Mitch, and I want to do what's right for him.
3: Do you think marrying him is right for him?
4: Yes.
3: And it's right for you?
4: Yes.
3: Well, then there's nothing to worry about.
4: Right. But can I still be nervous?
3: Wedding jitters are allowed.
4: Wed?
3: Yeah.
4: You know, my dad won't be here for the wedding. And it means a lot to me that you are.
3: Well, it's not the same, but I want you to know I wouldn't miss this for anything.
4: Really?
3: Connie, I love you like a daughter. You're very precious to me.
4: Thanks, Wed. So, will you walk me down the aisle on Saturday?
3: I would be honored.
4: Okay, Pastor Barkley.
0: Huh?
4: We need to rush through the rehearsal. The church needs the auditorium to practice their kazoo choir in 15 minutes.
0: Oh, getting ready for Easter already. Okay, let's all get started. First, the organist plays. And
4: no organist.
0: Okay, well, I'll hum. Then the ushers will seat the parents.
4: We don't have ushers.
5: I can be an usher, Connie.
4: Oh.
0: Thanks, Borland. Now, Joanna's standing up as your matron of honor, Connie. Mitch, you'll stand right here. And Connie and Whit, you'll be in the back.
3: All right. Ready, Connie?
4: Mm-hmm.
0: Right.
4: Yep.
0: Okay.
4: excuse me, Pastor Barkley.
0: Yeah.
4: Can you do something a little more classical?
0: More classical.
4: Yeah.
0: All right.
4: Oh, yeah, perfect. That's great.
0: Okay, and here they come.
2: She'll be such a beautiful bride. Have a tissue.
0: Sorry, I have to answer this. Hi, Frank. Should I wait?
4: We don't have time to wait.
0: Okay, we are gathered here today on this joyous occasion.
5: You're kidding.
0: To celebrate the coming together of two lives into one.
5: Oh, no.
0: Connie and Mitch have chosen to vow their love and commit their lives to one another.
5: I can't believe it.
0: I think I'll wait.
5: Okay, bye.
4: What was that about?
5: They posted the results of some of our exams, and I got an 89 on my legal finals.
6: Oh, no.
4: What does that mean?
5: Well, Budapest may not happen.
4: Because of an 89?
6: Well, his acceptance was based on the assumption that he'd ace everything, like he's done so far.
5: I can't believe it. I've been so busy this week. I knew I should have studied more.
4: Oh, it'll be okay, Mitch.
5: No, it's not okay, Connie. You don't understand. This changes everything.
4: Everything? Why everything? You can still work as an agent here. We can live in Washington. It's a fun city.
5: It's a fun city? Connie, you don't get it. This isn't about living in a fun city. It's about my life and my career. Everything I've been dreaming about.
4: You mean our life. Our dreams, right?
7: Excuse me, folks. We're going to need to kazoo in a couple minutes. Handel's Messiah takes some practice.
0: Okay, so, should I continue or,
8: Yes!
0: All right. On this, the happiest day of your lives...
4: I'm sorry, Mitch.
5: No, I'm sorry, Connie. I'm just stressed.
4: There's no hope at all? I mean, about Budapest?
5: I don't think so. Not a very good lead up to our big wedding day, huh?
4: Well, it's not ideal. But nothing's really been ideal about our relationship, has it?
5: No. Connie, are you sure about this? About getting married?
4: Are you sure about it?
5: Watch out, Connie!
4: What's going on?
9: So, FBI man, ready for some fun?
4: Get off of him!
9: Ow! Out of the way!
4: Oh!
5: Give him help, Connie!
4: Stop! Oh, Mitch!
10: Well, that's going to make them getting married difficult. I hope he's okay. Let's get back to the adventure soon after we talk about the Great Comet of 1997, the Halley-Bopp comet. It was discovered today in 1995, about 2 years before it was visible to everyone on Earth. And why is it called the Halley-Bopp comet? Well, Halley was a professional comet searcher, and on the today in 1995, he discovered it when he was looking at the night sky. But on the exact same night, an amateur astronomer called Thomas Bopp was using a homemade telescope owned by his friend when he happened to chance upon the comet. They both wrote to the Comet Society or something like that, and well, since it was the same day, they were both awarded the naming rights. They chose the Halley-Bopp comet. It's not going to come back to Earth until the year 4300 and something AD, if Jesus hasn't come back by then. Let's get back to the adventure.
4: Come on, Joanne, pick up this time.
11: Hello? Oh,
4: thank God. Joanne, it's Connie. Where are you?
11: At the church. We were just heading out to dinner. Where are you?
4: Get Borland. Mitch has been kidnapped.
11: What?
4: Three masked guys put a bag over his head and shoved him in the car. I'm following them.
11: Where are you?
4: They pulled over at a pier about a mile north of the church.
11: Janelle, where's Peter? I can't find him. You should call 911.
4: No time. Does Jack keep a tire iron in the trunk?
11: Yes, but Connie, this is dangerous. Don't do anything.
4: They're near the water. I have to do something. They took off his mask. They're laughing at him. What if they... I have to help him.
11: Connie! Wait, here's Borland.
4: I gotta go now.
12: Connie, listen.
4: Okay. One, two...
5: Connie?
4: Let me go!
12: No! Cut it out!
4: Wait a minute! Bernstein? The antique guy? What is this?
12: You don't understand! Get that tire iron!
8: iron away from her.
13: She can kick like a horse.
8: Mitch, help us out.
5: Hey, give me the tire iron, Connie.
4: Mitch? What?
5: These are friends of mine from the academy. The kidnapping was a joke.
4: This was supposed to be funny.
8: Borland was in on it, but you weren't supposed to be there.
14: Or follow us. I'm going to have these bruises for weeks.
4: Wait a minute. Philip Bernstein's supposed to be an antique dealer, not an FBI agent.
14: Oops. I think Borland better talk to you about that.
6: Okay. I can explain everything.
4: I sure hope so.
6: Go ahead, Janelle.
15: Well, you already know that Philip is an agent with the FBI, not an antique dealer.
16: Then why did he pay $12,000 for my compass?
15: He didn't exactly. You know, Joanne, when I heard you talking about this church in Sri Lanka and your love for those people, it sparked something in me.
6: And so when things didn't work out at the Smithsonian, Janelle, Michaela, and I sat down for a chat. What could we do to help?
15: And it was Michaela's idea. Go camping again this summer and use the money we'd save for the Hawaii trip to give to the church. A week on the beach didn't really compare to something as meaningful as this.
16: Oh, my. The money is from you?
4: I don't believe it.
6: Oh, half of it. When we told our friends whom we planned on going with...
15: The Pergostats.
6: Yeah, they wanted to jump on board. They even threw in some extra because he recently sold, get this, an antique collar to the Smithsonian.
4: That's amazing.
6: Mm-hmm.
15: Philip is great undercover, so I asked him to pose as a dealer.
5: That's quite an elaborate scheme.
16: I really don't know what to say. Thank you.
15: Now you understand why I wanted to keep it secret.
16: Yes, I understand now. I'm deeply touched by your generosity.
6: Well, now that that's cleared up, let's grab some dinner. I'm starved.
5: Me too.
16: June and Whit are still holding our table at the restaurant. Let's go.
5: Oh, yeah. Can't wait. Sounds good.
15: Yes.
5: Connie, are you riding with me? Wasn't that awesome tonight? Now you can see why I want to be a field agent. I'm pumped just thinking about it.
4: Yeah, pumped.
5: Are you okay?
4: I'm just thinking.
5: About what?
4: How excited you are. You're the only person I know who gets a kick out of being kidnapped.
5: It's the risk, the danger. You know what I mean. You were there.
4: Yeah, but I don't feel the same way you do. I was scared.
5: Well, yeah, it might have been a little frightening, but think about it, Connie. Remember how you reacted tonight? It answered some questions I had about us. We'll make a great team.
4: Yeah, maybe. Mitch, could you pull over for a minute?
5: Sure.
4: Mitch, I hated what happened tonight.
5: What?
4: It was terrifying.
5: Terrifying? Come on, it was a little scary, but...
4: No, Mitch, listen to me. This isn't what I expected. So far, our relationship has been 90% action-adventure and only 10% romantic comedy.
5: Yeah, it's been great.
4: But I like romantic comedy.
5: You knew this was never going to be a normal life.
4: Yeah, but somehow I pictured it in my head as being abnormally normal. But it's not really going to be like that. I mean, the reality of it all is that you're in a job where you'll travel and move around a lot and people will want to put bags over your head and kidnap you for real. And more than that, you love it.
5: Yeah, you're right. And you're the one that pointed that out to me. You said I'm passionate about fighting for good and living an adventure.
4: And you need to be doing those things. I know that. But I don't want to be the afterthought.
5: Connie, you're not an afterthought.
4: Think about it. If you got the offer to go to Budapest after all, but I really hated the idea of going, what would you choose?
5: That's not a fair question.
4: Just answer me.
5: I don't know. I feel like that's where I'm supposed to be. If not now, then someday.
4: And to be honest, Mitch, I'm getting the feeling that's not where I'm supposed to be. And I don't mean just Budapest. I mean this life.
5: I never knew. I'm sorry, Connie. I haven't even been thinking about you. I knew there was tension there between taking care of you and doing what I loved with the FBI. But I hoped it would work out somehow.
4: So, what are we saying?
5: It's Borland. Probably wondering where we are. Hello? Yeah, we're just... What? Slow down. You're kidding. That's awesome. Okay. Thanks. Bye.
4: You're going to Budapest.
5: How'd you know?
4: Because I know you belong there.
5: I mean, you were just asking if I went to Budapest and...
4: That phone call answers our question. You need to be there.
5: And you need to be here.
4: I guess you better disengage us.
5: Well. Connie Kendall, will you not marry me?
4: I won't.
5: We've got 50 people expecting a wedding tomorrow.
4: And a cake, and a photographer, and a florist.
5: Well, what do you say we have a party?
4: Oh, we're not getting married celebration.
5: Yeah.
4: You're on.

0: So, thanks for taking me to the airport.
1: Sure.
0: How long do you think you'll stay in D.C.?
1: I don't know. A week or so. I just need time to clear my head.
0: Connie, I'm sorry about this. After all we've been through, it doesn't seem... Well, you know what I mean.
1: I'm sorry, too. But at the same time, I'm not.
2: Boarding call for flight 4509 to Budapest.
0: That's my flight.
2: Boarding at gate B.
1: Mitch, listen to me. I believe God brought us into each other's lives, and none of this was wasted. We learned a lot about who we are and what we're supposed to do. You know that, right?
0: I do. Thanks.
1: Now go before I start crying.
0: Okay. Bye, Connie. Take care.
1: Goodbye, Mitch.

0: In Luke 14, Jesus says, "Suppose one of you want to build a tower. Won't you first figure out the cost to see if you have enough money to finish it? For if you lay the foundation and can't finish the building, everyone will ridicule you." Jesus wants us to think carefully before we make important decisions. It's called counting the cost. In today's episode, Connie was sure that marrying Mitch was the right thing to do. But I don't think she really thought about what that would mean. It was only after Connie completely thought through her choice and got wise counsel that she realized it was a bad decision. Whenever you have tough choices to make, take the time to consider your options. After asking God and listening to advice from people you trust, then make your decision. Adventures and Odyssey is a presentation of Focus on the Family. Something Blue was written by Kathy Waringa and directed by Kathy Buchanan. Our vocal talent included Paul Herlinger, Katie Lee, Steve Burns, Janet Waldo, Chuck Bolte, Corey Burton, Maggie Maluli, Keith Silverstein, and Mimi Monaco. Our sound designer was Glenn Montjoy. And our producers were Marshall Younger and Bob Hoos. And I'm Chris, hoping you'll join us again next time for more Adventures in Odyssey.
1: Well, what a roller coaster of emotions and events that was today. I think there's more to this story, though. What will happen in the future? Keep listening.

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1: I'm Judah, and my favorite Bible verse is John 3:16, which says, "For God so loved the world that he gave his one and only Son,
2: that whoever believes in him shall not perish but have eternal life."
1: That's

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1: This is Vision Kids.
2: Well, Vision Kids, Adventure in Odyssey is played every weekday here on Vision Kids. 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

0: G'day, it's Andy Kirk here. I heard a funny story once about a turtle family who were going on a picnic. They prepared for 5 years for their outing. On the second year of travelling, they found a suitable place and then took them 6 months to clear the site and set up the picnic. After unpacking the basket, they realised they left the salt behind and they couldn't eat without it. So after a lengthy conversation, they decided that the youngest would go home and get it because he was the fastest. He agreed to go on one condition, that nobody ate until he returned. They all agreed and off the young turtle went. 3 years went by and still no sign of him. Finally, the eldest brother said he couldn't wait any longer and he started to unwrap a sandwich. Just then, the youngest turtle jumped out from behind a tree and said, "I knew you wouldn't wait." Now, this silly story teaches us a valuable lesson that many of us fall into the trap of doing, and that is waiting around expecting the worst to happen. The young turtle just needed to head off and fulfill his purpose, not waiting around for people to disappoint him. For us, we need to just get on with life and believe the best in people, not the worst. I'm Andy Kirk. Super
1: Kids. Helping kids look to God daily.
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3: Laddie will be performing the traditional Argentinian ballad, The Dance of the Cucumber, in its original Spanish. Bob the Tomato will translate.
4: Miren al pepino.
5: Watch the cucumber. See how he moves. Like a lion. Chasing a mouse.
4: Miren al pepino.
5: Watch the cucumber.
4: Qué suave es movimiento.
5: Oh, how smooth his motion.
4: Es como
5: mantequilla. Like butter
4: en un chango
5: on a
4: pelón.
5: Bald monkey.
4: Miren al pepino.
5: Watch the cucumber.
4: Los vegetales.
5: All the vegetables.
4: Enviden a su
5: envy their friend.
4: Quieren
5: wishing
4: bailar.
5: To dance as he.
4: Pepino bailarín.
5: Dancing cucumber.
4: Pepino bailarín.
5: Dancing cucumber.
4: Pepino bailarín.
5: Dancing cucumber.
4: Baila, baila
5: dance,
4: ya.
5: Dance, yeah.
4: Miren el tomate.
5: Look at the tomato.
4: No es triste.
5: Isn't it sad?
4: Él no puede bailar.
5: He can't dance.
4: Pobre tomate.
5: Poor tomato.
4: Él desearía poder bailar como el pepino.
5: He wishes he could dance like the cucumber.
4: Libre y suavemente.
5: Free and smooth.
4: Pero no puede danzar.
5: But he can't. Okay, stop the music. What do you mean I can't dance? I can dance. Well, what about Uncle Louie's polka party? Didn't you see me dancing at Uncle Louie's polka party?
4: No comprendo.
5: No comprendo? I'll show you no comprendo.
6: Mom, Dad, look over here. 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
5: Okay, Junior, but we better hurry. 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
0: canto.
1: Sweet his voice.
0: Qué
1: the breath
0: garganta.
1: From his throat
0: Parece
1: is like a chorus
0: trina.
1: Of little birdies.
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1: Yeah.
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1: Listen to the tomato.
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1: 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All right, that's it, señor. Come over here and let me sing you a song.
0: Adiós, amigos.
2: This has been Silly Songs with Larry. 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
0: Bob is really angry. I hope he doesn't catch me. It's so hard to run with the sombrero on my head.
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0: losers.
1: 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Make sure you let everyone know about it. 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I mean, that's okay too. It's more than just the kids.
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1: and just for us,
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3: Hi, my name's Saxon, and my favourite Bible verse is Luke chapter 15, verse 20, which says, "So he returned home to his father, and while he was still a long way off, his father saw him coming. Filled with love and compassion, he ran to his son, embraced him and kissed him."
0: That's Luke 15, verse 20,
3: and this is Vision Kids.
2: Vision.

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1: Hey, I got a question. Why did Jesus come down?
2: Abby, that's a great question, and I think we can answer it with a song. Come on, kids, sing along. Jesus came.

0: to us.
1: Hey guys, I like your singing.
0: Well, hello. Kids, meet Mr. Donut Man.
2: Hey, Mr. Donut Man.
1: Hello.
2: We were just singing about why Jesus came down to earth.
1: Hey, that's wonderful. Mind if I sing along?
3: Sure.

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1: So does that answer the question?
2: Yeah!
0: And that's why God came down to us.
3: You're listening to Vision Kids.

0: Hey guys, it's Andy Kirk. Today we have so many games that can keep us indoors. In fact, we spend on average 5 hours in front of a screen of some sort. These games include Wii, PlayStation, Xbox, computer, or our mobile phones. They can keep us entertained for hours, and they are great to have. But we need to remember to play them in moderation. Moderation means a little bit at a time. It means only having 2 scoops of ice cream instead of the whole bowl that will make you feel sick. There are other options. We have great games outside, some sport, reading a book, or hanging out with our friends and speaking face to face. Let's not spend our whole world living in an unreal world, but spend some actually living in reality. Give that some thought. I'm Andy Kirk.
1: Super Kids. 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
2: This is Vision Kids.

0: see what you're saying. All right, I understand. Now, let's suppose that this is true. You still look rather rupee, but I know what we can do. Just step behind this curtain. It will only take a minute. There's a closet in the corner, and you'll like what I've got in it. You'll find my royal armor there. Now, Danny, put it on. Yes, now you'll look much bigger when the battle lines are drawn. One more thing you'll need, I think. Pick up my royal sword. It's a big one and a beauty. The best we could afford. Once you've got it all together, I think you will agree. You're bound to do much better if you try to look like me. Oh, dear.
1: You know, I think maybe I should just be plain old me.
0: Oh, yes. Well, I suppose. But have you seen Goliath? Why, he's just...

0: We are the future.
1: We are Vision Kids.

my mother's womb. I praise you because I am fearfully and wonderfully made. Your works are wonderful, I know that full well. My frame was not hidden from you when I was made in the secret place. When I was woven together in the depths of the earth, your eyes saw my unformed body. All the days

0: I'm Cooper, and my favourite Bible verse is Isaiah 41 verse 10, which says, "So do not fear, for I am with you. Do not be dismayed, for I am your God. I will strengthen you and help you. I will uphold you with my righteous right hand." That's Isaiah 41 verse 10, and this is Vision Kids.
1: Vision Kids!

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0: G'day, it's Andy Kirk here. The islands around Indonesia are among the most beautiful in the world. Tropical waters, beautiful reefs with fish coloured in every colour of the rainbow, powerful waves and tranquil bays. Tourists, surfers, scuba divers from all around the world have discovered that these hidden jewels are amazing and they pay large sums of money to go there. But the thing is, the locals don't even swim. The reason they deny themselves of the pleasure of exploring this amazing wonder is because long ago someone told a lie that the ocean was full of demons and that swimming would harm them and their families. Because of this lie, many people in that country miss out. Today, you will be faced with incredible opportunities that you should explore and enjoy. So don't listen to lies and don't listen to people who will try and hold you back in fear. Some of these lies may be like you can't do it, or that you're dumb, or you'll never accomplish anything. But believing this instead of exploring and conquering great things will always hold you back. So get out there and dream big. I'm Andy Kirk. Super
1: Kids. This is Vision Kids.
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2: How awesome is the Lord Most High, the great King over all the earth. 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

from Scarlett, and my favourite Bible verse is Genesis 1 verse 1, which says, "In the beginning, God created the heavens and the earth." That's Genesis 1 verse 1, and this is Vision Kids.

0: guys, it's Andy Kirk. The reality television entry on Wikipedia lists over 300 current and former reality TV series. Included are Survivor, Big Brother, and a show Who's Your Daddy, which paired a woman searching for her biological father, seven imposters, a restraining order for her birth father if he lost the competition, and a $100,000 prize. Mercifully, this show was cancelled after only one episode. Reality TV is so pervasive that it now has its own network. And according to The Economist, one out of every seven teenagers hopes to attain fame through an appearance on a reality TV show. There is no doubt that reality television is popular. But please understand, these shows aren't reality. Entertaining, maybe. Realistic, not at all. But that doesn't prevent people from thinking that what they see on TV is how the world really is. When people's problems come their way, they get distorted by their perception of reality based upon what they see on these shows. I think we need to give ourselves a bit of a reality check and realize we live in the real world and we can actually make a real difference. Let's focus on the things that are real and not spend our time on the things that aren't. I'm Andy Kirk.
1: Super Kids.
2: 24/7
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2: This is Vision Kids.
1: Luke and the Very Messy Cupboard. Now, about 7 years on, Luke was a little bit older. In fact, if I do my maths, 1, 2, 3, 4, 5, he was in year 10. He was about 15 years old. Now, you might expect that a teenager might have grown up just a little. Maybe being able to get himself ready for school in the morning. Maybe be a little more tidy. Let's find out how Luke's going.
4: Well, later on in life things change. But not for Luke, he stayed the same.

0: So one day, Luke was busy getting ready for school when he heard his mum call out, "Luke, are you ready?"
1: "Yeah, Mum, I'm ready. I'm at the door."
0: So Luke's mum grabbed her keys, and just as she was about to walk out the front door, she noticed that Luke was only wearing one shoe. And so in a particularly high-pitched voice, she asked,
2: "Luke, why are you only wearing one shoe?"

0: I can't find it.
1: What do you mean you can't find it? You get back to your room and you go and find your shoe. We're going to be late for school.
2: So Luke and his mum headed down the hallway and into his room. And just as they were about to open up the cupboard, Luke cried out,
0: "Wait! Mum, it's pretty messy."
1: "Luke, you are going to be late for school. Open up your cupboard right now."
2: So, Luke and his mother opened up the cupboard, and this is what they found. They found
3: five tennis rackets and a couple dirty jackets and a little fake piece of poo. She looked up high and she saw a pie from 1982.
0: The hell on earth
3: did that get there, and whose are those pink knickers over there but Luke? Couldn't find his shoe.
2: Well, Luke's mother, quite disgusted, the sight of finding a little pair of his sister's pink knickers in his room. Luke went red with embarrassment. By this stage, Luke's mother was more than frustrated at the fact that Luke had chucked all of the dirty things in his room and stuffed them in his cupboard. So she informed him that they would be opening up the cupboard another time. And this is what they found. They found
3: 9 lolly wrappers and a half a pack of Jaffers and a love letter from a

0: I'm in deep stew. Well, with Luke's mother fainted out on the floor, you can imagine Luke was sweating it once again. The next thing that Luke heard were footsteps coming down the hallway.
1: Uh-oh.
0: You can guess who it was. That's right, it was Luke's dad.
2: What's going on in here, son?
1: Can't find my shoe, Dad.
0: So Luke's father replied,
2: Don't worry, son. I'll get to the bottom of this. Let's have a look in your cupboard.
0: So Luke and his dad headed into his room and they opened up his cupboard. And this is what they found. They found 5 den rats and a packet of jets and a bat stuck to the roof. They found 1 pack of bait and a photo of an ape and the name was missing cockatoo. Cuckoo! How on earth did that get there and what's that black thing over there? I found my shoe.
3: Vision Kids.
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everyone. 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
1: Hi, I'm Brooke, and my favourite Bible verse is Isaiah 41:18, which says, I will open up rivers for them on the high places.
2: I will give them fountains of water in the valleys.
1: I fill the desert with pools of water. Rivers fed by springs will flow across the parched ground.
2: That's Isaiah 41.

got here, folks, is what's called a parable. And a parable is an earthly story with a heavenly meaning. 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
1: Helping kids look to God daily.
2: This is Vision Kids.
3: Good morning, girls and boys.
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3: Well, today we're going to be learning one of my favourite Christmas carols for our school item, Mary's Boy Child. Everyone, let's sing together in the key of high C. Here we go, 1, 2, 3.
4: A long time ago in Bethlehem.
3: Come on now, children.
4: And the Holy Bible said.
3: Come on, Johnny, put your back into it.
4: Mary's Boy Child, Jesus Christ.
5: Excuse me, miss. Can't we do something, like, a little bit more cool, you know, like, by Sean W. Smith?
4: Yeah!
3: Sean W. Smith? We're not singing any of that hibbity-hobbity rubbish. That stuff makes my feet tap.
5: Oh, please.
4: Please.
3: Oh, fine. Here we go. It's going to be absolute rubbish. Listen to it.

0: Hey guys, it's Andy Kirk. Mark Twain once said, 20 years from now, you'll be more disappointed by the things that you didn't do than by the ones that you did. So throw off the bow lines, sail away from the safe harbour, catch the trade winds in your sails, explore, dream, discover. Wow, what amazing words. Let me say to all of you out there to listen to these wise words and get a dream in your heart and start to act it out. We're all made for a purpose, and one of the worst things to let die in our life is hope or our dreams. We can do amazing things, and you're the right person for the job. You were born for such a time as this. So throw off the bow lines, sail away from the safe harbour, catch the trade winds in your sails, explore, dream, and discover. I'm Andy Kirk. Super
1: Kids. Helping kids look to God.

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1: You were lying in your bed. You were feeling kind of sleepy. But you couldn't close your eyes because the room was getting creepy.
2: Were those eyeballs in the closet?

0: What are you gonna do?
1: I'm going to call the police.
0: No, you don't need to do anything.
1: What? Why?
0: Because...

0: I worry?
1: Not a bit. I know whatever's gonna happen, that God can handle it.
2: I'm sorry that I scared you when you saw me on TV.
1: Well, that's okay, 'cause now

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1: Hi, I'm Quinn, and my favorite Bible verse is Isaiah 53:6. It says, "We all like sheep have gone astray, each of us has turned to our own way, and the Lord has laid on him the iniquity of us all." That's Isaiah 53:6, and this is Vision Kids.
2: Vision Kids!

0: Hey guys, it's Andy Kirk. It's hard to imagine Paris without its most famous landmark, the Eiffel Tower. But when it was going up, there were many who thought it would be the ruin of the great city. The famous tower was built for the Paris Centennial Exhibition in 1889, and it was scheduled to stand for only 20 years. But for critics, that was 20 years too long. Construction was barely underway when a committee of 50 writers and artists launched a public campaign against what they called the useless and monstrous Eiffel Tower. The tower proved wildly popular among visitors, but many Paris locals regarded it with contempt. Its opponents kept up a drumbeat of criticism, and the government was determined that when the 20 years were up, the tower was coming down. Nothing, it seemed, could save it. That is, until radio was invented. And it proved to be the tower's salvation. The 1,000-foot structure turned out to be an excellent radio tower that could receive messages from far, far away. And in 1907, the French government decided the tower could not come down. It then managed to survive two wars, and now it's a landmark. Even great monuments around the world have hardship and have to endure things. So for you in your life, stand tall and persevere your problems. I'm Andy Kirk. Super
1: Kids. 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
2: This is Vision Kids.

0: about? What's a rooster and mashed potatoes have to do with being a pirate?
1: Hey, that's right. We're supposed to sing about piratey things.
0: Oh. And who's ever kissed a chipmunk? That's just nonsense. Why even bring it up? Am I right? What do you think?
1: I think you look like Captain Crunch.
0: Huh? No, I don't.
1: Do too.
0: Do not.
1: You're making me hungry.
0: That's it. You're walking the plank.
1: Says who?
0: Says the cabin. That's who.
1: Oh, yeah? Aye, aye, Captain Crunch.

0: look good in leggings.
1: You just don't get it.
2: And we've never been to Boston in the fall.
1: Pass the chips. Who's got the remote control?
0: Here it is. Time for Geraldo.
1: It's definitely time for walking out.
0: Oh, I don't like this show. Hey, look. I found a quarter.
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0: No way.
2: Is it a plane?
0: Uh-uh.
2: Who could it be?
0: Check it out.
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1: Hi, welcome to Quick Sticks, quick Bible stories for the everyday. And today I'm here with Mum.
2: G'day, Josh.
1: Today's story is called The Israelites Defeat Ai. Last time we heard about the children of Israel who had broken their promise with God and so had a terrible defeat against the people of Ai. Well, the good news is that with God's help, they were able to find the person who had broken God's covenant promise and make things right again, which meant they now had God's blessing upon them. This time, the Lord said to Joshua, "Do not be afraid or worried. Take all your fighting men and attack Ai, for I have given you their land, and it will be just like how you destroyed Jericho." God's plan was for the children of Israel to set an ambush behind the town, and this meant that they would have some men hide and wait for the soldiers from the other army. So Joshua and all the other fighting men set out to attack Ai. Joshua chose 30,000 of his best warriors and sent them out at night with these orders: hide an ambush close behind the town and be ready for action.
2: Then the rest of the men and Joshua camped as normal, and in the morning they set out towards Ai and set up a camp to the north side of the city. When the king of Ai looked out across the valley, he could see the Israelite army and he hurried out early in the morning to attack them. But he didn't realize that there were more soldiers hiding in ambush behind the town. As the soldiers of Ai reached the Israelite army, Joshua and his men fled towards the bush as though they were being beaten, just like they had the last time. And then all of the men of Ai came to try and chase them down. And there was no men left in the city at all, and the town was left wide open.
1: God said to Joshua, "Now point the spear in your hand towards Ai, for I will hand it over to you." As soon as Joshua gave his signal, all the men in ambush jumped up and poured into the town as they quickly captured it and burnt it with fire. The men of Ai looked back and saw the smoke and that there was no one to go, and so they became surrounded by the children of Israel, and God gave them a great victory. Joshua built a special altar to remind the people of the promises of God, and he read them all the words that Moses had written down about God's covenant promises. Once the children of Israel had turned back to God and taken the time to hear his plan, God was able to work with them and give them victory over their enemies. The Bible says that our covenant promise with God is based on even better promises, and it's good to know that he's on our side today if we just ask him to help us in whatever battle we may be facing.
2: That's good news.
1: Sure is.
2: Have a great day.
1: See ya.
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0: Let's start again, shall we?
1: Okay. Where do you want this cement?
0: No! Not there! Oh, silly me! I just can't believe you did that.

0: gonna get to heaven?
1: Maybe we can take a taxi. I'm really good at calling taxis. Taxi! Yoo-hoo! Taxicab! Taxi!
2: We are the future.
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6: 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Ephesians 5:19. 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As I sing to others, I get to share this happiness, which helps to pass it on.
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3: Thanks for joining me on Vision Kids. Hey, are you ready to embark on a marvelous quest? Well, something extraordinary is about to begin. Can you guess what it is? Adventures in Odyssey is just around the corner, bursting with excitement and mystery and wonder. So go plant yourself firmly in your favourite listening spot, because in less than 15 minutes, it will all unfold. Trust me. You won't want to miss a second.

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4: 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Let's

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Tickle those eyes.

0: Hi, this is Chris. Welcome to Adventures in Odyssey.
1: Hi, this is Connie Kendall. And I'd like you to join us for a time of wonder and excitement and all kinds of other fun stuff. Are you ready? Well, let's go for another Adventure in Odyssey. You couldn't possibly be Jimmy Barclay.
2: That's Donna, my sister.
3: You have a wonderful son, Mr. Barclay.
4: You're not the blonde with the dimples, though.
1: You look so tall and hairy.
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2: Budget cuts.
3: You are so cute when you're scattered.

0: over here.
1: Oh, hi, Connie.
0: Hi.
1: I'm sorry I'm late. Jimmy here yet?
0: No. Well, of course, it's been so long. He could be sitting right over there and I wouldn't recognize him.
1: No, that's not him unless he's gained 200 pounds and gone bald. Of course, I haven't seen him in a long time either. Has a waitress come by yet?
0: Yeah, I ordered 3 waters.
1: Oh, great.
0: So you haven't seen Jimmy in a while?
1: No, or heard from him. Guess he works all the time.
0: Where does he work?
1: The Washington Star.
0: Really?
1: Yeah, amazing, huh? He's hit the big time. Of course, it's just an entry-level reporting position, but, you know.
0: Well, I think that's great. I can't wait to see him. It's been forever.
1: Well, he'll be glad to see you, too. But I thought Joanne was coming with you.
0: A slight change of plans. Hmm. A water pipe burst at the antique shop, so she decided to go straight back to Odyssey to help Jack.
1: And you didn't go?
0: No, I thought I'd stick around and see the sights for a few days. I'll fly back later.
1: I see.
0: Plus, I don't want to go back and have to answer the why didn't you marry Mitch question 100 times.
1: I don't blame you.
2: Well, this looks like my table.
1: Hey, hey Jimmy!
2: Hey, son, how are you?
0: Love you.
2: Connie, you haven't changed a bit.
0: I'm going to have to see some ID. You couldn't possibly be Jimmy Barclay.
2: I'm sorry to say it, but it's me.
0: You look so tall. And what's hairy?
2: Oh, well, you know, you like the goatee there, yeah?
0: Okay, now I know I'm really old. I'm supposed to babysit Jimmy Barclay, not comment on his facial hair.
1: This is the first time I've seen it, too. You look, menacing.
2: Yeah, thanks, Dad. That's what I was going for. So have you guys ordered here?
1: Well, we were waiting for you. Come on, sit down.
0: Well, Mr. Goatee Man, how's your life? I hear you're working at the Star.
2: Uh-huh.
0: That sounds exciting. Tell me about it.
2: You know, there's not much to tell. I write articles and stuff. You know, it's a lot of writing and stuff.
0: How do you like living in Washington?
2: Yeah, it's okay. You know, lots of politics and traffic.
1: Just a little worse than Pocanberry Falls.
2: Yeah, you know, there are actually a few stoplights here. I was surprised, too. Yeah.
0: Hey, have you made lots of friends?
2: A few. But how are you? Dad told me something about you getting married.
0: Didn't happen.
2: Oh, how come?
0: Well, it's a long, depressing story, and I'd really rather talk about your goatee or your father or anything, really.
2: Okay, so how are you, Dad? What's this conference thing that you're doing here?
1: It's the Stand Your Ground Christian Men's Conference. We're having a big rally in front of the Capitol on Tuesday. I'm on the organizing committee. We're hoping to have 50,000 men show up.
0: Wow, I'm surprised I haven't heard about it.
1: Well, it's a men's conference. We've been using, secret hand signals, things like that to get the word out.
3: Hi there. Here are your waters.
1: Thank you.
3: So, are you all ready to Oh, my goodness. Jim?
2: Felicia.
3: Oh, this is so sweet. Did you come here to surprise me?
2: You know, I didn't even know you worked here.
3: Well, I told you the other day I got this job. You are so cute when you're scatterbrained.
2: Oh, yes.
3: Oh, Jimmy, is this your family?
2: Sort of. Uh-huh. Dad, Connie, this is my, my friend, Felicia.
3: Friend? Oh, well, thanks a lot. I thought I ranked a little higher than that. I'm his girlfriend.
2: Really?
0: Uh-huh. Girlfriend?
3: Uh-huh.
2: Yeah. Yes, right. Felicia and I, we kind of hang out, you know.
3: Wow, this is just so great meeting the two of you.
2: Thank you.
3: Wow. Oh, scooch over, Jimmy.
2: You're joining us.
3: Sure.
2: Listen, I really don't think your manager wants you to sit down on the job, especially if it's your first week.
3: Oh, Jimmy, it's just an early lunch break.
2: You're the only waitress here.
3: Oh, Connie! I've heard so much about you.
0: Really?
3: Yeah. Oh, but you know, I thought that you were at school in California.
2: No. That's Donna, my sister.
3: Oh, sister. Oh, so then Connie's not your sister.
2: No. She's just a friend.
3: Oh, a friend. You mean a friend like I'm just a friend?
2: No. She's not a girlfriend.
0: I'm just an old friend from the past, Felicia.
3: Oh. Because, you know, I almost freaked out there. Excuse me. Wow. A little fun, but, you know.
0: No need for that.
3: No. Oh, Oh, so you're Jim's father.
1: Yeah, sure am.
3: Wow. Well, you know, sir, you have a wonderful son, Mr. Barclay.
1: I do.
3: Yeah. So now you're a priest. Is that right?
1: A pastor, yes.
3: Oh, yeah, a priest pastor. That is so cool.
1: Thank you. Listen,
3: I have always wanted to ask this question.
1: Mm-hmm.
3: Will heaven have latte?
1: I couldn't tell you. There's really nothing in the Bible about it. But I suppose I could...
3: Oh, because you see, sir, I'm not sure that I could do without latte for all eternity. You know, I mean, that is what I am concerned about here. Where is that waitress? She's around here somewhere, I'm sure. Yeah, I'd sure like some breadsticks. How about you guys?
2: You're the waitress, Felicia.
3: Oh, that's right! I'm the waitress! Silly me! Let me go get some breadsticks for us, okay? Okay. Oh, and honey, Jim, could you bring some waters for table number 3 over there in the corner? Thanks, sweetie. Bye.
1: Bye. So, Felicia.
4: Yeah.
5: Adventures in Odyssey on Vision Kids.
6: Vision Kids!
1: Felicia, when you get a chance, could we have our bill, please?
3: Oh, sir, you don't have to worry about that.

0: 2:30. Guess I'll have to come by some other time.
1: Sure. But call first.
0: But no problem. Can I meet you for church tomorrow morning?
1: That sounds great.
0: Oh, good. What time does it start?
1: 10:30-ish or so. Yeah, it varies.
0: It varies?
1: Oh, yeah, I'll call to let you know when to come.
0: Oh, okay, good.
1: Well, I'll talk to you guys later. Thanks
2: oh,
1: for
2: yeah.
1: lunch, Dad.
0: Sure,
1: Connie.
0: You bet.
1: Good
0: no
1: to
0: problem.
1: See you.
2: Hi, Jimmy. Nice to see you.
0: Take care, son.
2: Was it me, or was he acting kind of weird?
0: Yeah, there's definitely something going on with him. But this is how it's been for the past few months. He keeps us at a distance and doesn't really tell us anything.
2: Well, maybe I can find out what's going on.
0: Yeah.
2: You know how it is. He might talk to me in a way he wouldn't talk to you, because you're his dad and all that.
0: Yeah, maybe. It really kind of depresses me. I mean, I always like to think that, you know, he could talk to me about anything.
2: Yeah, but you know how it is with kids. They like to strike out on their own, prove they can make it. Look, I'm around for a few days. Let me see what I can find out.
0: All right, if you don't mind.
2: Are you kidding?
0: Well, I just wouldn't want him to think I'm checking up on him or anything like that.
2: Hey, I didn't date an FBI agent for a year and not pick up a little something about discreetly tracking the perp.
0: The perp?
2: I think it's short for something.
0: Oh.
2: Never mind, I'll be as subtle as ever. Hello, I'm looking for Jimmy Barclay. Could you tell me where to find him?
3: Jimmy Barclay?
2: Yeah, he works here. A reporter, I think.
3: Let me check the directory. I'm sorry, but there's no one by that name employed here.
2: This is the Washington Star, right?
3: That's right.
2: Must be a mistake. I'll call him on the cell phone.
3: Okay.
2: Let's see. 5:10.
4: Hello?
2: Hey, Jimmy, it's Connie. You're not still in your meeting, are you?
4: My meeting? Oh! Huh. No. What's going on?
2: I'm downstairs.
4: Downstairs?
2: In your building. You know, Washington Star. I was in the area and I...
4: You're at the Star right now.
2: Yeah, but it's really weird because the receptionist can't find you in the directory.
4: Oh, they keep forgetting to update that thing. Connie, you know, it would have been best to call me first.
2: Well, that's what I'm doing now. So can you come down?
4: Yeah, sure. I'll be there just a little bit.
2: Okay.
4: It may actually be about 20 minutes or so. I've got some things I have to take care of first.
2: No problem. I'll wait.
4: I'll see you soon.
1: And this is the newsroom.
2: Wow.
1: It's separated into sections based on what type of news you write.
2: Oh.
1: The editors have all the big offices around the outside, and the reporters have the cubicles in the middle here.
2: Well, I would like to meet some of your coworkers.
1: They're all really busy right now. Deadlines and stuff.
2: All of them?
1: Well, they work us pretty hard here. It is the Washington Star.
2: Yeah.
1: Hey, why don't we go to the cafeteria?
2: I'd love to see your cubicle first.
1: Oh, that's boring. It's just a desk and some gray walls.
2: But I'd still like to see where you work.
1: Well, okay. It's right here.
2: Oh. Why is it empty?
1: Well, I do most of my work off-site, you know, reporting out in the field.
2: There's no nameplate either.
1: Budget cuts.
5: Excuse me, can I get through here?
1: Huh?
5: I'm Annie, the new intern. They told me to use this cubicle.
1: Oh, that's typical. Sorry, but this is my office.
5: Your office?
1: Yes.
5: But they told me it was empty.
1: Well, they got confused.
5: Okay. I'm sorry, sir.
1: No problem. This happens all the time. You know, I really ought to put some plants or a picture in here or something.
2: Yeah, you really should. Okay, Jimmy, that's it. Spill it and spill it all.
1: Spill what? What are you talking about?
2: What's going on with you?
1: Connie, I just...
2: Stop it. You better tell me everything. You don't really work here.
1: Shh. Okay. Come on, let's go to the cafeteria.
2: Jimmy?
1: I'll explain everything there. I promise.
2: Okay, no more stalling. Out with it. I want the truth.
1: Okay. I don't really work here.
2: Duh, I figured that much. Why are you lying and telling everybody that you do?
1: Well, I'm not exactly lying. You know, I did have an internship here last summer, and I was hoping it would turn into a job, and it should have. They liked my work. They really did. But they cut their budget, and it didn't work out.
2: So, you haven't even finished school yet?

0: that?
1: Well, yeah, that didn't work out either, exactly.
0: School?
1: They threw me out for poor grades. I was trying to hold down three jobs, and I never had time to study.
0: Oh, boy. Well, at least you're working.
1: Yeah, it's a good job, too, and it's in journalism, but it's not here.
0: And your parents don't know any of this?
1: No.
0: Why haven't you told them?
1: They just worry about me. You know, they already worry enough. Their little child in the big city alone. And it looks a lot worse than it is.
0: You have to tell them, Jimmy.
1: I know, and I will when the time is right. But when the time is right, just let me handle it, Connie. Please?
0: Wow, this is a nice house. You must have a really good job.
1: I do okay.
0: A lot of space for a single guy. You have roommates?
1: Sort of.
2: Hey, Jeff!
1: Oh, hi, Mr. Gardner. Mr. Gardner, this is Connie Kendall. Connie, this is my boss, Mr. Gardner. He's my landlord, too.
2: How are you?
0: Nice to meet you, Mr. Gardner.
2: Same here. You're not the blonde with the dimples, though.
0: True.
1: You're thinking of Felicia. Connie's a friend from where I used to live.
2: Gotcha. My lips are sealed.
1: No.
2: Hey, I got an assignment for you, Barkley. Word has it that Senator DeMoltz has been up to his old tricks, if you know what I mean.
1: Oh, yes. Yes, I've been looking to do a good, hard-hitting interview with the senator.
2: Yeah, whatever. Anyway, I want you to go over there tonight. Get him at his house.
1: Of course. So he'll be away from the office and in the comfort of his own home, yes?
2: Yeah. And get rid of that orange thing you wear. They'll spot you a mile away. Put on something black.
1: Sure thing, sir. No problem.
2: I want it tomorrow morning.
1: You bet.
2: It's nice to meet you, Connie.
0: Yeah, you too.
1: Well, Connie, you heard the man. I gotta get going.
0: Jimmy, what kind of job is this?
1: It's journalism, like I said.
0: With a dress code? I've never heard that reporters had to wear black.
1: It's a formal thing, that's all.
0: Why am I suddenly suspicious?
1: I have no idea why, but you really gotta get going now. Hey, let's hook up sometime tomorrow.
0: But you know,
1: call first. Bye.
0: All right, see ya. Formal journalism, huh? Well, we'll see about that.
3: This is Vision Kids.
0: Stakeouts are boring. Stakeouts are dull. I need more soda. And I need more chips. Oh!
2: Here's the address.
1: Okay.
2: Take 95. It'll be quicker this time of night.
1: Gotcha, sir.
2: Good luck. Say hi to the senator for me.
1: Will do.
0: Showtime. Where did he go? Did I lose him? Ah! Oh, there he is. Looks like we're here. What's he doing? All right, time for the test.
4: Hello?
0: Hey, Jimmy, it's Connie.
4: Oh, Connie, hey, what's up?
0: What you doing?
4: I'm at my interview.
0: Oh, yeah, that's right. Your formal interview.
4: Yeah.
0: Great. So, why are you lying to me?
4: Lying?
0: This interview looks awfully informal to me.
4: What do you mean?
0: I am looking right at you, and you're on top of someone's fence with a camera around your neck, and it sure doesn't look like a sit-down dinner.
4: Where are you?
0: Look to your left, the white car, with the horn!
4: Oh, hi!
0: Oops! Oh, I'm sorry. I think I might have woke up the senator's dogs.
4: Oh, no.
0: And does he have personal security bodyguards, too?
4: Yes. Start your car, please.
0: What?
4: Start the car!
5: Go, go, go!
0: Uh-oh.
5: Drive!
0: Okay, now what was that all about?
1: It's just a game I play with the senator and his staff.
0: What
1: dogs.
0: Game?
1: I try to get some candid shots of him and his bodyguards try to break my neck, basically.
0: So exactly what kind of newspaper do you work for?
1: It's a small independent magazine.
0: Which small independent magazine?
1: Society Scandal.
0: The tabloid?
1: It's not a real tabloid. We try a little harder not to outright lie.
0: Oh, well, that's quite a motto. Well,
1: there's nothing else out there, Connie. What do you expect? And it pays really well.
0: But, Jimmy, it's a tabloid. It ruins people's lives.
1: It's not like it's my permanent career or anything. It's just for the time being until I can get a real job in journalism. Sometimes you have to make compromises if you want to survive.
0: Oh, yeah? So what other kinds of compromises are you making?
1: Not much. Well, a few, maybe. Nothing to worry about.
0: That's it, Jimmy. I am taking you to your car, and we're stopping somewhere to talk about the rest.
1: The rest?
0: Of your life. Jimmy, this is ridiculous. I can't tell when you're lying and when you're telling the truth.
1: I know. But really, I'm fine.
0: Well, you don't sound fine to me.
1: It's all just around the corner for me, Connie. I just need one break. That's it.
0: And you plan on lying to your parents until you get your big break?
1: Well, I don't want them to worry.
0: That's an excuse, and you know it.
1: What do you want from me?
0: Just direct, truthful answers.
1: About what? You know everything now. I'm living at my boss's house while I work for his stupid magazine. I drive a beat-up car and have a goatee. That's it. What else is there?
0: Is Felicia really your girlfriend?
1: Yes.
0: Why?
1: Why?
0: She doesn't seem like your type.
1: Oh. You know, I haven't seen you in ages. How could you possibly know what my type is? I like her. I know she's not perfect, but she's nice and we get along well.
0: Okay. How about church? Do you still go?
1: Yeah. Well, every 6 months or so.
0: And you feel okay about that?
1: No. No, I don't. I don't feel good about anything, Connie. I'm not proud of my life right now. But it's the only one I have. And I'm just waiting for things to change. So how about backing off a little while I figure out how to save my job, okay?
0: Why are you worried about your job?
1: Well, in case you hadn't noticed, I never had a chance to take those photos of the senator. Man, my boss is gonna kill me.
2: I can't believe you, Barkley. Not a single photo.
1: I'm sorry, sir. I really am.
2: Yeah, well, you're also really fired.
1: No, please. I need this job. It won't happen again, I promise. Just tell me what you've got and I'll do it. Anything. Please.
2: Well, there's one thing I can't seem to get the other guys to cover.
1: What? Just tell me. I'm your man.
2: I want you to check out this, stand your ground thing that's going on this week. The Christian Men's Assembly. They're expecting 50,000 people. There's got to be something going on there.
1: What do you mean?
2: They come off like a bunch of unselfish do-gooders who want men around the country to become better husbands and fathers. That's ridiculous. I want to know the real agenda.
1: You know, sir, do you have any other assignments? This sounds like something Jerry would be great at.
2: Jerry's on assignment at the monastery in Baltimore. Here's a list of the organizers. Check them all out. Find out where the money is. Especially these first three. John Mackinac, Scott Sanchez, and... wait a minute. George Barkley? Do you know this guy?
1: He's somewhat related.
2: Great! Use your family connections and get the inside information. Expose the whole racket. This article could put us on the grocery checkout stand.
1: I'm not real comfortable with this, sir.
2: Don't stand there with your hat in your hand telling me you'll do anything to keep your job and then turn me down. You take the job or you get out! Understand?
1: I understand. Oh, boy.
0: Uh-oh. What a tough decision for Jimmy. Do you think he'll do the story to save his job? Of course, that's not the only problem in Jimmy's life right now. He certainly has a lot of ground to cover in our next show.
6: 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Our vocal talent included Katie Lee, David Griffin, Chuck Bolte, Kat Cressida, and Jim Custer. Our sound designer was Alan Hurley. And our producers were Marshall Younger and Bob Hoos. And I'm Chris, hoping you'll join us again for our next show.
2: I just finished reading your article about the Christian Men's Assembly.
1: Okay.
0: Where did you stay last night?
1: Right here.
0: Where?
1: Rock Creek Park.
0: You slept in the park?
1: What are you doing here, Connie? Why are you still here and not back in Odyssey?
0: I really love this area. I could live here. Seems like I could make a whole new life in a place like this.
7: What? What's the matter? You kind of look pale.
1: You know, I'm beginning to feel a little sick to my stomach, I think.
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3: Hi, I'm Bella, and my favourite Bible verse is Mark 11, 24,
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3: "So I tell you to ask for what you want in prayer,
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3: then they will be yours."
4: That's Mark 11, 24.
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time, after lots of planning and praying and hard work, we are so excited to announce that Vision Kids is now here. Woohoo! 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Who could you tell about Vision Kids today?

0: 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Listen carefully to his words.
1: You are my friends if you do what I command you.

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1: We are the future. We are Vision Kids.

0: iVision Kids. It's Belle Thompson here. I bet you've heard the amazing story of David and Goliath, starring a brave young man who had great courage to face a giant. I bet you'd like to be brave like him. Well, I've got good news for you. I think you can. Let's read that story from the Bible and explore that now. In 1 Samuel 17, the Philistines have invaded Israel and nobody is brave enough to face Goliath until young David comes along. "Don't worry about this Philistine," David told Saul. "I'll go and fight him." "Don't be ridiculous," Saul replied. "There's no way you can fight this Philistine and possibly win. You're only a boy, and he's been a man of war since his youth." But David persisted. "I've been taking care of my father's sheep and goats," he said. "When a lion or a bear comes to steal a lamb from the flock, I go after it with a club and rescue the lamb from its mouth. If the animal turns on me, I catch it by the jaw. I've done this to both lions and bears, and I'll do it to this pagan Philistine too, for he has defied the armies of the living God. The Lord who rescued me from the claws of the lion and the bear will rescue me from this Philistine." Saul finally consented. "All right, go ahead," he said, "and may the Lord be with you." Well, the rest is history. David slays the giant and wins the battle for Israel. As I read that story again, I realized how David became so brave. He said that the reason he had courage to face Goliath was because he had learnt to trust God in the small challenges while he was still a kid at home. David learned to be a giant slayer when he was just looking after his dad's sheep. And it was because of those experiences, learning to trust God while growing up, that David then had the courage to face grown-up battles when they came along. So kids, right now, while you're still young, you can be like David and learn to trust God in all your everyday experiences and challenges. Whether you're at school or at the playground or playing sport, you can ask God to help you follow him and teach you to be brave right there. That is how you learn that God is with you. Following God now will grow your strength for when you face the giants up ahead. Let's pray. Jesus, please help me to learn to be brave like David so that I can grow up to trust you. Teach me in all the small things now, so that I can do great things for you in future. Amen. And hey, parents, if you've been listening to this Bible story too, I think God wants to remind you that what you're doing right now as a parent really matters. I know it can sometimes feel like all we're doing is wiping snotty noses and endlessly cleaning up messes for our kids. But this season, as our kids grow up, is actually vital preparation for their future. Great people of faith aren't just born. They grow over time in real homes with everyday parents like us. So be encouraged that all your hard work is worth it, because big things grow from small beginnings.
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1: Well, well, well.
0: Well, I stepped on the rock. The rock was sound.
1: Uh-huh.

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1: Right there.
0: I said my very first prayer. Oh, yeah, now the Holy Ghost, he met me there. Oh, I stepped on the rock. The rock was sound.

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3: Hi, welcome to Quick Sticks, quick Bible stories for the everyday. And today I'm here with Mum.
4: G'day, Josh.
3: Today's story is called The Israelites Defeat Ai. Last time we heard about the children of Israel who had broken their promise with God and so had a terrible defeat against the people of Ai. Well, the good news is that with God's help, they were able to find the person who had broken God's covenant promise and make things right again, which meant they now had God's blessing upon them. This time, the Lord said to Joshua, "Do not be afraid or worried. Take all your fighting men and attack Ai, for I have given you their land, and it will be just like how you destroyed Jericho." God's plan was for the children of Israel to set an ambush behind the town, and this meant that they would have some men hide and wait for the soldiers from the other army. So Joshua and all the other fighting men set out to attack Ai. Joshua chose 30,000 of his best warriors and sent them out at night with these orders: hide in ambush close behind the town and be ready for action.
4: Then the rest of the men and Joshua camped as normal, and in the morning they set out towards Ai and set up a camp to the north side of the city. When the king of Ai looked out across the valley, he could see the Israelite army and he hurried out early in the morning to attack them. But he didn't realize that there were more soldiers hiding in ambush behind the town. As the soldiers of Ai reached the Israelite army, Joshua and his men fled towards the bush as though they were being beaten, just like they had the last time. And then all of the men of Ai came to try and chase them down. And there was no men left in the city at all, and the town was left wide open.
3: God said to Joshua, "Now point the spear in your hand towards Ai, for I will hand it over to you." As soon as Joshua gave his signal, all the men in ambush jumped up and poured into the town as they quickly captured it and burnt it with fire. The men of Ai looked back and saw the smoke and that there was no one to go, and so they became surrounded by the children of Israel, and God gave them a great victory. Joshua built a special altar to remind the people of the promises of God, and he read them all the words that Moses had written down about God's covenant promises. Once the children of Israel had turned back to God and taken the time to hear his plan, God was able to work with them and give them victory over their enemies. The Bible says that our covenant promise with God is based on even better promises, and it's good to know that he's on our side today if we just ask him to help us in whatever battle we may be facing.
4: That's good news.
3: Sure is.
4: Have a great day.
3: See ya.
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1: 24/7
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7: Speak to one another with psalms, hymns, and spiritual songs. 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Ephesians 5:19. This verse reminds me that it's really powerful to live life with God on the inside, and that when He brings songs and words to mind, I can hum, sing, or even think about them. And as I do, I am reminded of God's presence in me and His help all around me. As I sing to others, I get to share this happiness, which helps to pass it on.
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2: Don't be selfish. Come on.

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0: this is Chris. Welcome to Adventures in Odyssey.
1: Hi, this is Connie. Connie Kendall, I mean. And I'd like you to join us for a time of wonder and excitement and all kinds of other fun stuff. Are you ready? Well, let's go for another Adventure in Odyssey. You couldn't possibly be Jimmy Barclay.
2: That's Donna, my sister.
3: You have a wonderful son, Mr. Barclay.
4: You're not the blonde with the dimples, though.
1: You look so tall and hairy.
2: Lots of politics and traffic.
5: Drive!
2: Budget cuts.
3: You are so cute when you're scattered.

0: Oh, hi, Connie.
1: Hi.
0: I'm sorry I'm late. Jimmy here yet?
1: No. Well, of course, it's been so long, he could be sitting right over there and I wouldn't recognize him.
0: No, that's not him, unless he's gained 200 pounds and gone bald. Of course, I haven't seen him in a long time either. Has a waitress come by yet?
1: Yeah, I ordered 3 waters.
0: Oh, great.
1: So you haven't seen Jimmy in a while?
0: No, or heard from him. Guess he works all the time.
1: Where does he work?
0: The Washington Star.
1: Really?
0: Yeah, amazing, huh? He's hit the big time. Of course, it's just an entry-level reporting position, but, you know.
1: Well, I think that's great. I can't wait to see him. It's been forever.
0: Well, he'll be glad to see you, too. But I thought Joanne was coming with you.
1: A slight change of plans. A water pipe burst at the antique shop, so she decided to go straight back to Odyssey to help Jack.
0: And you didn't go?
1: No, I thought I'd stick around and see the sights for a few days. I'll fly back later.
0: I see.
1: Plus, I don't want to go back and have to answer the why didn't you marry Mitch question 100 times.
0: I don't blame you.
2: Well, this looks like my table.
0: Hey, Jimmy!
2: Hey,
0: son, how are you?
2: Smile. Connie, you haven't changed a bit.
1: I'm going to have to see some ID. You couldn't possibly be Jimmy Barclay.
2: I'm sorry to say it, but it's me.
1: You look so tall. And what's hairy?
2: Oh, well, you know, you like the goatee there, yeah?
1: Okay, now I know I'm really old. I'm supposed to babysit Jimmy Barclay, not comment on his facial hair.
0: This is the first time I've seen it, too. You look, well, menacing.
2: Yeah, thanks, Dad. That's what I was going for. So have you guys ordered here?
0: Well, we were waiting for you. Come on, sit down.
1: Well, Mr. Goatee Man, how's your life? I hear you're working at the Star.
2: Uh-huh.
1: That sounds exciting. Tell me about it.
2: You know, there's not much to tell. I write articles and stuff. You know, it's a lot of writing and stuff.
1: How do you like living in Washington?
2: Yeah, it's okay. You know, lots of politics and traffic.
0: Just a little worse than Pocanberry Falls.
2: Yeah, you know, there are actually a few stoplights here. I was surprised, too. Yeah.
1: Hey, have you made lots of friends?
2: A few. But how are you? Dad told me something about you getting married?
1: Didn't happen.
2: Oh, how come?
1: Well, it's a long, depressing story, and I'd really rather talk about your goatee or your father or anything, really.
2: Okay, so how are you, Dad? What's this conference thing that you're doing here?
0: It's the Stand Your Ground Christian Men's Conference. We're having a big rally in front of the Capitol on Tuesday. I'm on the organizing committee. We're hoping to have 50,000 men show up.
1: Wow, I'm surprised I haven't heard about it.
0: Well, it's a men's conference. We've been using, secret hand signals, things like that to get the word out.
3: Hi there. Here are your waters.
0: Thank you.
3: So, are you all ready to org... Oh, my goodness. Jim?
2: Felicia.
3: Oh, this is so sweet. Did you come here to surprise me?
2: You know, I didn't even know you worked here.
3: Well, I told you the other day I got this job. You are so cute when you're scatterbrained.
2: Oh, yes.
3: Oh, Jimmy, is this your family?
2: Sort of. Uh-huh. Dad, Connie, this is my, my friend, Felicia.
3: Friend? Oh, well, thanks a lot. I thought I ranked a little higher than that. I'm his girlfriend.
2: Really?
1: Uh-huh. Girlfriend?
3: Uh-huh.
2: Yeah. Yes, right. Felicia and I, we kind of hang out, you
3: know.
2: Wow,
3: this is just so great meeting the two of you.
2: Thank you.
3: Wow. Oh, scooch over, Jimmy.
2: You're joining us.
3: Sure.
2: Listen, I really don't think your manager wants you to sit down on the job, especially if it's your first week.
3: Oh, Jimmy, it's just an early lunch break.
2: You're the only waitress here.
3: Oh, Connie! I've heard so much about you.
1: Really?
3: Yeah. Oh, but you know, I thought that you were at school in California.
2: No. That's Donna, my sister.
3: Oh, sister. Oh, so then Connie's not your sister.
2: No. She's just a friend.
3: Oh, a friend. You mean a friend like I'm just a friend?
2: No. She's not a girlfriend.
1: I'm just an old friend from the past, Felicia.
3: Oh. Because, you know, I almost freaked out there. Excuse me. Wow. A little fun, but, you know.
1: No need for that.
3: No. Oh, Huh? Oh, so you're Jim's father.
2: Yeah, sure am.
3: Wow. Well, you know, sir, you have a wonderful son,
2: oh,
3: Mr. Barclay.
2: I do.
3: Yeah. So now you're a priest. Is that right?
2: A pastor, yes.
3: Oh, yeah, a priest pastor. That is so cool.
2: Thank you. Listen,
3: I have always wanted to ask this question.
2: Mm-hmm.
3: Will heaven have latte?
2: Well, I couldn't tell you. There's really nothing in the Bible about it.
3: Oh.
2: But I suppose I could...
3: Oh, because you see, sir, I'm not sure that I could do without latte for all eternity. You know, I mean, that is what I am concerned about here. Where is that waitress? She's around here somewhere, I'm sure. Yeah, I'd sure like some breadsticks. How about you guys?
4: You're the waitress, Felicia.
3: Oh. Silly me.
2: Silly.
3: Let me go get some breadsticks for us, okay? Okay. Oh, and honey, Jim, could you bring some waters for table number 3 over there in the corner? Thanks, sweetie. Bye.
2: Bye.
0: So, Felicia.
5: Yeah.
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8: Vision Kids.
0: Felicia, when you get a chance, could we have our bill, please?
3: Oh, sir, you don't have to worry about that.
0: Really?
3: No, after all, you're friends and family.
9: You're giving us a free meal?
3: Sure.
4: Hey, Felicia, don't you think maybe you should check with your manager about that?
3: Well, if you really think I should, you know, you are so cute when you're concerned. Yeah. Okay, I'll be back.
0: Jimmy, hey, I'd love to see where you work.
4: Yeah, great. We should do that sometime.
0: Well, how about now?
4: Oh, you know, now isn't that good. I really have to get back for a meeting.
0: Well, how long's the meeting?
4: Long. All afternoon, in
0: fact.
4: Oh,
0: yeah, that's too bad. I've got a meeting of my own at 2:30. Guess I'll have to come by some other time.
4: Sure. But call first.
0: But no problem. Can I meet you for church tomorrow morning?
4: That sounds great.
0: Oh, good. What time does it start?
4: 10:30-ish or so. Yeah, it varies.
0: It varies?
4: Oh, yeah, I'll call to let you know when to come.
0: Oh, okay, good.
4: Well, I'll talk to you guys later. Thanks for lunch, Dad.
0: Sure,
4: Connie.
0: You bet.
4: Good to see you.
9: Bye, Jimmy. Nice to see you.
0: Take care, son.
9: Was it me, or was he acting kind of weird?
0: Yeah, there's definitely something going on with him. But this is how it's been for the past few months. He keeps us at a distance and doesn't really tell us anything.
9: Well, maybe I can find out what's going on.
0: Yeah.
9: You know how it is. He might talk to me in a way he wouldn't talk to you, because you're his dad and all that.
0: Yeah, maybe. It really kind of depresses me. I mean, I always like to think that, you know, he could talk to me about anything.
9: Yeah, but you know how it is with kids. They like to strike out on their own, prove they can make it. Look, I'm around for a few days. Let me see what I can find out.
0: All right, if you don't mind.
9: Are you kidding?
0: Well, I just wouldn't want him to think I'm checking up on him or anything like that.
9: Hey, I didn't date an FBI agent for a year and not pick up a little something about discreetly tracking the perp.
0: The perp?
9: I think it's short for something.
0: Oh.
9: Never mind, I'll be as subtle as ever. Hello, I'm looking for Jimmy Barclay. Could you tell me where to find him?
3: Jimmy Barclay?
9: Yeah, he works here. A reporter, I think.
3: Let me check the directory. I'm sorry, but there's no one by that name employed here.
9: This is the Washington Star, right?
3: That's right.
9: Must be a mistake. I'll call him on the cell phone.
3: Okay.
9: Let's see. 5:10.
10: Hello?
9: Hey, Jimmy, it's Connie. You're not still in your meeting, are you?
10: My meeting? Oh, no. What's going on?
9: I'm downstairs.
10: Downstairs?
9: In your building. You know, Washington Star. I was in the area and I...
10: You're at the Star right now.
9: Yeah, but it's really weird because the receptionist can't find you in the directory.
10: Oh, you know, they keep forgetting to update that thing. Connie, you know, it would have been best to call me first.
9: Well, that's what I'm doing now. So can you come down?
10: Yeah, sure. I'll be there in just a little bit.
9: Okay.
10: You know, it may actually be about 20 minutes or so. I've got some things I have to take care of first.
9: No problem. I'll wait.
10: I'll see you soon.
4: And this is the newsroom.
9: Wow.
4: It's separated into sections based on what type of news you write.
9: Oh.
4: The editors have all the big offices around the outside, and the reporters have the cubicles in the middle here.
9: Well, I would like to meet some of your coworkers.
4: They're all really busy right now. Deadlines and stuff.
9: All of them?
4: Well, they work us pretty hard here. It is the Washington Star.
9: Yeah.
4: Hey, why don't we go to the cafeteria?

0: Okay, I'm sorry, sir.
1: No problem. This happens all the time. You know, I really ought to put some plants or a picture in here or something.
2: Yeah, you really should. Okay, Jimmy, that's it. Spill it and spill it all.
1: Spill what? What are you talking about?
2: What's going on with you?
1: Connie, I just...
2: Stop it. You better tell me everything. You don't really work here.
1: Shh. Okay. Come on, let's go to the cafeteria.
2: Jimmy?
1: I'll explain everything there. I promise.
2: Okay, no more stalling. Out with it. I want the truth.
1: Okay. I don't really work here.
2: Duh, I figured that much. Why are you lying and telling everybody that you do?
1: Well, I'm not exactly lying. You know, I did have an internship here last summer, and I was hoping it would turn into a job, and it should have. They liked my work, they really did. But they cut their budget, and it didn't work out.
2: So, you haven't even finished school yet.
1: Well, yeah, that didn't work out either, exactly.
2: School?
1: They threw me out for poor grades. I was trying to hold down three jobs, and I never had time to study.
2: Oh, boy. Well, at least you're working.
1: Yeah. It's a good job, too. And it's in journalism. But it's not here.
2: And your parents don't know any of this?
1: No.
2: Why haven't you told them?
1: They just worry about me. You know, they already worry enough. Their little child in the big city, alone. And it looks a lot worse than it is.
2: You have to tell them, Jimmy.
1: I know. And I will when the time is right. But when the time is right. Just let me handle it, Connie. Please?
2: Wow, this is a nice house. You must have a really good job.
1: I do okay.
2: A lot of space for a single guy. You have roommates?
1: Sort of.
3: Hey, Jeff!
1: Oh, hi, Mr. Gardner. Mr. Gardner, this is Connie Kendall. Connie, this is my boss, Mr. Gardner. He's my landlord, too.
3: How are you?
2: Nice to meet you, Mr. Gardner.
3: Same here. You're not the blonde with the dimples, though.
2: True.
1: You're thinking of Felicia. Connie's a friend from where I used to live.
3: Gotcha. My lips are sealed.
1: No.
3: Hey, I got an assignment for you, Barkley. Word has it that Senator Maltz has been up to his old tricks, if you know what I mean.
1: Oh, yes. Yes, I've been looking to do a good, hard-hitting interview with the senator.
3: Yeah, whatever. Anyway, I want you to go over there tonight. Get him at his house.
1: Of course. So he'll be away from the office and in the comfort of his own home, yes?
3: Yeah. And get rid of that orange thing you wear. They'll spot you a mile away. Put on something black.
1: Sure thing, sir. No problem.
3: I want it tomorrow morning.
1: You bet.
3: It's nice to meet you, Connie.
2: Yeah, you too.
1: Well, Connie, you heard the man. I gotta get going.
2: Jimmy, what kind of job is this?
1: It's journalism, like I said.
2: With a dress code? I've never heard that reporters had to wear black.
1: It's a formal thing, that's all.
2: Why am I suddenly suspicious?
1: I have no idea why, but you really gotta get going now. Hey, let's hook up sometime tomorrow.
2: But you know,
1: call first. Bye.
2: All right, see ya. Formal journalism, huh? Well, we'll see about that.
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5: Vision Kids!
2: Stakeouts are boring. Stakeouts are dull. I need more soda. And I need more chips. Oh!
3: Here's the address.
1: Okay.
3: Take 95. It'll be quicker this time of night.
1: Gotcha, sir.
3: Good luck. Say hi to the senator for me.
1: Will do.
2: Showtime. Where did he go? Did I lose him? Ah! Oh, there he is. Looks like we're here. What's he doing? All right, time for the test.
6: Hello?
2: Hey, Jimmy, it's Connie.
6: Oh, Connie, hey.

0: Wake up.
1: What you doing?
0: I'm at my interview.
1: Oh, yeah, that's right. Your formal interview.
0: Yeah.
1: Great. So, why are you lying to me?
0: Lying?
1: This interview looks awfully informal to me.
0: What do you mean?
1: I am looking right at you, and you're on top of someone's fence with a camera around your neck, and it sure doesn't look like a sit-down dinner.
0: Where are you?
1: Look to your left, the white car, with the horn!
0: Hi!
1: Oops! Oh, I'm sorry. I think I might have woke up the senator's dog.
0: Oh, no!
1: And does he have personal security bodyguards, too?
0: Yes! Start your car, please!
1: What?
0: Start the car!
2: Go, go, go!
1: Uh-oh!
2: Drive!
1: Okay, now what was that all about?
3: It's just a game I play with the senator and his staff.
1: What
3: dogs.
1: Game?
3: I try to get some candid shots of him, and his bodyguards try to break my neck, basically.
1: So exactly what kind of newspaper do you work for?
3: It's a small independent magazine.
1: Which small independent magazine?
3: Society Scandal.
1: The tabloid?
3: It's not a real tabloid. We try a little harder not to outright lie.
1: Oh, well, that's quite a motto.
3: Well, there's nothing else out there, Connie. What do you expect? And it pays really well.
1: But, Jimmy, it's a tabloid. It ruins people's lives.
3: It's not like it's my permanent career or anything. It's just for the time being until I can get a real job in journalism. Sometimes you have to make compromises if you want to survive.
1: Oh, yeah? So what other kinds of compromises are you making?
3: Not much. Well, a few, maybe. Nothing to worry about.
1: That's it, Jimmy. I am taking you to your car, and we're stopping somewhere to talk about the rest.
3: The rest?
1: Of your life. Oh, Jimmy, this is ridiculous. I can't tell when you're lying and when you're telling the truth.
3: I know. But really, I'm fine.
1: Well, you don't sound fine to me.
3: It's all just around the corner for me, Connie. I just need one break. That's it.
1: And you plan on lying to your parents until you get your big break?
3: Well, I don't want them to worry.
1: That's an excuse, and you know it.
3: What do you want from me?
1: Just direct, truthful answers.
3: About what? You know everything now. I'm living at my boss's house while I work for a stupid magazine. I drive a beat-up car and have a goatee. That's it. What else is there?
1: Is Felicia really your girlfriend?
3: Yes.
1: Why?
3: Why?
1: She doesn't seem like your type.
3: Oh. You know, I haven't seen you in ages. How could you possibly know what my type is? I like her. I know she's not perfect, but she's nice and we get along well.
1: Okay. How about church? Do you still go?
3: Yeah. Well, every 6 months or so.
1: And you feel okay about that?
3: No. No, I don't. I don't feel good about anything, honey. I'm not proud of my life right now. But it's the only one I have. And I'm just waiting for things to change. So how about backing off a little while I figure out how to save my job, okay?
1: Why are you worried about your job?
3: Well, in case you hadn't noticed, I never had a chance to take those photos of the senator. Man, my boss is gonna kill me.
4: I can't believe you, Barkley! Not a single photo!
3: I'm sorry, sir, I really am.
4: Yeah, well, you're also really fired.
3: No! No, please, I need this job. It won't happen again, I promise. Just tell me what you've got and I'll do it. Anything, please.
4: Well, there's one thing I can't seem to get the other guys to cover.
3: What? Just tell me, I'm your man.
4: I want you to check out this, stand your ground thing that's going on this week. The, Christian Men's Assembly. They're expecting 50,000 people. There's got to be something going on there.
3: What do you mean?
4: They come off like a bunch of unselfish do-gooders who want men around the country to become better husbands and fathers. That's ridiculous. I want to know the real agenda.
3: You know, sir, Do you have any other assignments? This sounds like something Jerry would be great at.
4: Jerry's on assignment at the monastery in Baltimore. Here's a list of the organizers. Check them all out. Find out where the money is. Especially these first three. John Mackinaw, Scott Sanchez, and... wait a minute. George Barkley? Do you know this guy?
3: He's somewhat related.
4: Great! Use your family connections and get the inside information. Expose the whole racket. This article could put us on the grocery checkout stand.
3: I'm not real comfortable with this, sir.
4: Don't stand there with your hat in your hand telling me you'll do anything to keep your job and then turn me down. You take the job or you get out! Understand?
3: I understand. Oh, boy.
1: Uh-oh. What a tough decision for Jimmy. Do you think he'll do the story to save his job? Of course, that's not the only problem in Jimmy's life right now. He certainly has a lot of ground to cover in our next show. Stay tuned for scenes. 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Our vocal talent included Katie Lee, David Griffin, Chuck Bolte, Kat Cressida, and Jim Custer. Our sound designer was Alan Hurley. And our producers were Marshall Younger and Bob Hoos. And I'm Chris, hoping you'll join us again for our next show.
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5: Where did you stay last night?
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5: Where?
3: Rock Creek Park.
5: You slept in the park?
3: What are you doing here, Connie? Why are you still here and not back in Odyssey?
5: I really love this area. I could live here. Seems like I could make a whole new life in a place like this.
6: What? What's the matter? You kind of look pale.
3: You know, I'm beginning to feel a little sick to my stomach, I think.
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0: 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That's Luke 6:31. And this is Vision Kids.
1: Vision Kids!
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